Concerto in F for Multiple Instruments by Antonio Vivaldi. That was the first movement, played by the Freiburg Baroque Orchestra and conducted by Gottfried von der Goltz. Also to my theme today, World Maritime Day. Happy World Maritime Day if you are a mariner, I guess, or, yes, marinerly inclined. Coming up, music along the theme by Lil Byrne, Foray, Britain, Nadia Boulanger, Gareth Farr, and to start off with a very old mate of mine. I don't know how long I've known Tom McLeod, 30 years possibly, since we were both rather young. And he's gone on to become a really great composer, particularly for stage and screen here in New Zealand. This is the overture from his incidental music to, well, it's actually a musical, based on one of the many translations of Auckland's original name, Tamaki Makaurau. This is Overture Under the Sea, the maritime theme from The City of 100 Lovers.

Music by Petawny legend Tom McLeod, very old friend of mine and a great composer for stage and screen here in New Zealand. It's the overture Under the Sea from the musical City of 100 Lovers. Under the Sea being the salient part because today my theme is World Maritime Day. Let's hear from another great Kiwi composer, Douglas Lilburn. He wrote... Well, he compiled, I guess, what he called three sea changes. He wrote them at very different stages of his life. And the first was actually the original sea change. It was just a single piano piece called Sea Change. Here it is, played by Margaret Nielsen.

the first of what Douglas Lilburn ended up calling three sea changes. Although when he wrote that first one, he just called it Sea Change. It was played by Margaret Nielsen. My theme today, maritime music, World Maritime Day. That's a sea change. We're going to have a sea interlude in a couple of minutes. But between those two, here is Jonathan Lemalu and Roger Vignoles at the piano with Fauré's song, La Mer est infinie. The sea is boundless and my dreams are wild.

La mer est infinie, the sea is infinite, boundless, by Gabriel Fauré, and sang by the great Jonathan Limalu, Roger Vignoles at the piano. I'm playing music about the sea today for World Maritime Day. Coming up, Nadia Boulanger's La Mer, the sea. But between now and then, here's Benjamin Britten from his opera Peter Grimes. We hear these quite frequently, these four sea interludes. They come between the acts of the opera Peter Grimes, which is a very dark themed opera set in a seaside village and all sorts of, yeah, very dark themes and, oof, yeah. But, the sea interludes, each of them progresses the narrative while the scene is being changed. So comments kind of on how things are going. This first one is called Dawn, and it's played by the BBC Philharmonic.

just so spooky. That's just the first of them, the first of the four C interludes from Peter Grimes by Benjamin Britten. They're all like that. That was the BBC Philharmonic, conducted by Edward Gardner. C interludes, my theme being Maritime Day, World Maritime Day. Here's music by French composer and teacher, who we featured just recently here on the show, Nadia Boulanger. Her work, La Mer, which is originally a song with a poem by Paul Verlaine, it was. The sea is more beautiful than the cathedrals. Here it's played on the cello by Yo-Yo Ma. Catherine Stott plays the piano.

Yo-Yo Ma playing the cello, Catherine Stott the piano, in Nadia Boulanger's beautiful La Mer, the sea. One more piece to go in my maritime-themed playlist today, courtesy of the great Inga Van Rey, as always. And we're back to New Zealand and really vital work in the New Zealand canon. This is Gareth Fires, From the Depths, Sound the Great Sea Gongs. It's in two parts. I'm going to play you the first part, Invocation of the Sea. Very, very rhythmic and energetic piece of music. Here it's played at their 70th birthday concert by the NZSO, conducted by Hamish McKeach.

Oof. From the depths sound the great sea gongs by Gareth Farr. That's the first part of two, Invocation of the Sea, played at their 70th birthday concert by the NZSO, conducted by Hamish McKeach. Worth noting that they had premiered the work at their 50th birthday concert, 20 years previously, of course, and was conducted by the great Sir Neville Mariner. That's it for the maritime theme for now. Got more music along the lines of maritime theme coming up. But let's hear just a work for piano, the Toccata by Cécile Chaminade. It's played here by Eric Parkin.

Oh, I just love it. That is the Toccata, Opus 39, by Cécile Chaminade. Lovely, light way about it. And it was played by Eric Parkin. Here's something along the other end of the spectrum. This is a beautiful aria from Rinaldo by Handel, one of his more famous arias, Lascia Ch'io Pianga, Hear Thou My Weeping, or Let Me Weep. It's performed here by Collegium Musicum 90.

Lascia Che Pianga from Rinaldo by Handel. That's Collegium Musicum 90, directed by Simon Standage. Going to have another maritime piece of music coming up at the end of the hour. Turkish dance, in fact, from the Black Sea. Before that, though, here's the third movement, the Scherzo, from Brahms Piano Trio No. 2 in C. This is played by the Wanderer Trio.

That is the Wanderer Trio with the third of four movements, the Scherzo from Brahms Piano Trio number 2 in C. A couple more maritime themed pieces, although one is, I guess, maritime related. It's the Aquarium from the Carnival of the Animals. Here are the musical Canne Mason family.

the Kenny Mason siblings with the aquarium from Camille Saint-Saëns' Carnival of the Animals. Going to finish the hour with one more maritimed theme work, but got still more to come this afternoon. Let's though hear Fiori Musicali Austria, an Austrian band ensemble, with a traditional Turkish dance from the Black Sea.

0: dance from the Black Sea, a Turkish dance performed by Fiori Musicali Austria. Got a little bit more maritime music coming up here on RNZ Concert Days.
1: Tonight's Auckland Philharmonia concert stars Singaporean violinist Chloe Chua in her New Zealand debut. She plays Tchaikovsky's popular and powerful violin concerto alongside sparkling music from Vienna, a symphony by Haydn and Stravinsky's homage to Tchaikovsky. Auckland Philharmonia and Chloe Chua tonight from 7 on RNZ Concert.
0: Great to be with you right now on RNZ Concert Days. I'm Nick Tipping. Yes, coming up in my maritime theme, Claude Debussy's La Mer, the sea. Three movements, each depicting a different aspect of the sea. It's the second piece, actually, today, called La Mer, the sea. We had one by Nadia Boulanger a little earlier. That is coming up, as is Frédéric Chopin's Nocturne, Opus 48. But let's first head to the 2026 NZCT Chamber Music Contest. The third place winning performers, this is Viva la Violin from Christchurch, playing music by Friedrich Hermann, the burlesque, for three violins and the Capriccio No. 1 in D minor.

fabulous music for three violins by Friedrich Hermann, burlesque for three violins, and then the Capriccio number 1 in D minor. And that was, they were played by Viva la Violin from Burnside High School in Christchurch, Vivian Gao, Fifian Shao, and Yanita Pechibotseva, who were taught, as I understand it, by Morton Music. That is Anna Morton, who plays the violin. Alex Morton plays the horn. They set up in Christchurch. And yes, wonderful job. That ensemble reached third place at this year's NZCT Chamber Music Contest. And funnily enough, you can hear their teachers, Anna Morton and Alex Morton, in the Morton Trio and Friends a little later this afternoon. Right now, though, let's hear solo piano, a couple of nocturnes, Opus 48 by Frédéric Chopin, played here by Piers Lane.

It is Piers Lane with Frédéric Chopin's Nocturnes, his Opus 48. You're listening to RNZ Concert Days. I'm Nick Tipping. So grateful to be here with you, having a wonderful time listening to this great music. Coming up in the next hour, Ravel's Le Tombeau du Couperin and the Sextet by Ernst von Donagny, as well as Gigi playing guitar in the Asturias from Albéniz's Spanish Suite. Let's go to, back actually, to my midday theme, which was the maritime music for World Maritime Day, and have Claude Debussy's La Mer, or The Sea. This is a three-movement work, each movement representing a different aspect of the sea. Interestingly, Debussy kind of stayed away from the sea, any large bodies of water, while he was composing this work, and he was inspired, actually, by art about the sea, particularly the famous Japanese image from the 1700s, I think, the Great Wave off Kanagawa. If you can't imagine it, can't picture it in your head, you'll know it when you see it. So, yeah, interesting inspiration behind La Mer by Debussy. So the three movements are From Dawn to Midday on the Sea, that's how we begin. The middle movement, The Play of the Waves, that's followed by the dialogue between the wind and the waves. Here's the NZSO, conducted by Dima Slobodeniuk.

Boy, there's some great writing. Claude Debussy's La Mer, the sea, three different aspects of the sea, played by the NZSO, conducted by Dima Slobodeniuk just a couple of years ago, August of 2024. Well, let's finish up this set of music on RNZ Concert Days with some beautiful Thomas Tallis. His Miserere Nostri is a demonstration of his supreme mastery of the art of counterpoint. That is, first of all, writing more than one melodic line at the same time, but making sure that they work together. But often it's having the same melodic line in different versions. And unbelievably, Thomas Tallis manages to take his theme, his line, and write it, and then write it with longer rhythms. That's called augmentation. And then write it backwards. That's called retrograde. It's almost like maths as much as music. It's very hard to hear, actually, if you're just listening to it. But if you look at the score, it's a marvel. Here is Miserere Nostri by Tallis. The Tudor Consort is conducted by Michael Stewart.

0: That is the Tudor Consort of Wellington, conducted by Michael Stewart in Thomas Tallis' Miserere Nostri. 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
1: It's a story of heaven and hell, of demons and angels. The Damnation of Faust by Hector Berlioz is brought to vivid life by period musicians Les Siecles from France and brilliant soloists John Osborne, Gerald Finlay and Véronique Jean. From the BBC Proms to your home. 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
0: Oh, it's going to be a special concert, Damnation of Faust. And yes, right now you're with me, Nick Tipping, on RNZ Concert Days. Coming up, Ernst von Dohnányi's Sextet featuring the Morton Trio and Friends, and the Dunedin Symphony Orchestra with Le Tombeau du Couperin by Ravel. Let's start, though, with South Korean guitarist Gigi. This is her second encore, actually, from her concert with the Auckland Philharmonia in 2025, a concert called Spanish Rhythms. And true to form, here is Isaac Albéniz's Asturias.

is the second encore from Gigi's performance with the Auckland Philharmonia in 2025. Spanish Rhythms was the title of the concert. And for her second encore, Gigi played Isaac Albéniz's Asturias from his Spanish suite. To the music of Ravel, and a work you hear often here on RNZ Concert, and actually often in performance, a very popular work of his, Le Tombeau de Couperin, Couperin's Tomb. The title tells you what it was originally about, which was an homage to François Couperin, well, an homage to French Baroque music in general, really, but through the lens of François Couperin, who was one of Ravel's idols. But then World War I intervened as Ravel was composing this work, and he ended up dedicating each of the movements to a different friend or colleague who had passed away as a result of the First World War, who died in war. So it does double duty, this, Le Tombeau de Couperin, Couperin's Tomb. It's played by the Dunedin Symphony Orchestra, conducted by Simon Over.

the Dunedin Symphony Orchestra, conducted by Simon Over, way back in 2016. That is Ravel's Le Tombeau du Couperin. Well, earlier in the afternoon, in fact, just about 1 o'clock, I played some musicians from Christchurch performing in the NZCT Chamber Music Contest this year, Viva La Violin, three violinists. They're from Christchurch and taught by Morton Music, which is a teaching company based around the Morton siblings, Anna Morton and Alex Morton, violin and horn. So it's lovely to be able to feature them on this next work. This is the Morton Trio and Friends, Anna and Alex Morton, joined by Liam Wooding, their regular pianist, with clarinetist David McGregor, viola player Sharon Bayliss, and Jeremy Garside playing the cello. They're all playing Ernst von Dohnányi's Sextet.

0: The Morton Trio and Friends, Anna Morton playing violin, Alex Morton the horn, Liam Wooding the piano, that's the trio, and then their friends, David McGregor the clarinetist, Sharon Bayliss playing the viola, and Jeremy Garside the cello, all together playing Ernst von Dohnányi's sextet. Now, if you follow such things, you will remember that Katie Trigg won the 2024 Lexus Song Quest, and after it was announced that she was the winner, she sang an richly deserved encore. Here it is, Hence Iris, Hence Away, from Handel's Semele. Katie Trigg with the NZSO, conducted by Hamish McKeach.
1: Awake, Satania, from thy lethargy. Seize, destroy the cursed Semele.

Katie Trigg, having just won the Lexus Songquest. Don't know how you get back up and sing again after that. Oof, I'll just be consumed with emotion. But she was not, and she sang Hence Iris, Hence Away from Handel's Semele with the NZSO, conducted by Hamish McKeach. That's it from me, Nick Tipping, wrapping up today on RNZ Concert Days. Lovely to be with you for the day. Brian Crump is up very shortly. I'll leave you with, just a little pun, I guess, based on my maritime theme from earlier in the day, a work satirised by Blackadder as The Prince and the Porpoise. Here's the main title from Eric Korngold's The Prince and the Pauper.

0: Tonight's Auckland Philharmonia Concert stars Singaporean violinist Chloe Chua in her New Zealand debut. She plays Tchaikovsky's popular and powerful violin concerto alongside sparkling music from Vienna, a symphony by Haydn and Stravinsky's homage to Tchaikovsky. Auckland Philharmonia and Chloe Chua tonight from 7 on RNZ Concert.
1: Kia ora e te whānau. Hello everyone. Between now and that, it's Toro ki te whitu, 3 to 7 with me, Brian Crump. On RNZ Concert. Lovely to have your company. Very soon, music by Anthony Hopkins, if that name rings a bell. Yes, it is the same man who's also a movie star. Turns out he's a bit of a polymath, also quite a good composer. And Decca Classics has put out an album of his orchestral music, and you'll hear a track off it in a few minutes from now. But first, the ultimate, maybe classical symphonic star, Beethoven, the finale from his Symphony No. 4.

the Leipzig Gewandhaus Orchestra, conducted by Ricardo Chailly, and the fourth and final movement of the Fourth Symphony by Beethoven. Very soon, I'll have a track of our album of the week, an album of music by a movie star, Anthony Hopkins. Before that, I want to acknowledge a few emerging stars. Yesterday evening, I had the... Actually, it was a bit of a shock. My son, John, said, I want to go to a New Zealand Symphony Orchestra concert. Now, I would, put it this way. I've tried to get John into classical music without a great deal of success until recently. And then yesterday, he blew me away. He said, Dad, I want to go to an NZSO concert. So, of course, I was going to say yes. I couldn't say no. The reason he wanted to go was because one of his friends was one of the emerging artists. And that was the concert last night at the Michael Fowler Centre. We had 13 young orchestral musicians sitting side by side with the New Zealand Symphony Orchestra. John's mate was one of them. And six fantastic soloists. Catherine Harrison, violin. Elise Tan, cello. Three pianists, William Ding, Jerry Wang and Stephen Song. And Alex Wu. And for me, Alex Wu, now I don't really want to single anybody out because they are all amazing. Maybe it's because Alex chose, he's an oboist, and he chose the wonderful oboe concerto by Ray Vaughan Williams as the piece he wanted to showcase. He played the finale, and it was just magical. It's the first time I've heard the piece live, and it was just so beautiful. And I'm just extolling you to keep an eye out for all six of these talented young musicians: Alex Wu, oboe; Catherine Harrison, violin; Elise Tan, cello; William Ding, piano; Jerry Wang, piano; Stephen Song. A great gig put on by the New Zealand Symphony Orchestra. And because I've just been raving about somebody performing a pastoral piece, here's another one. It's by Emmanuel Chabrier. It's his Country Rondo, played on the piano by Angela Hewitt.

Angela Hewitt and the Ronde Champêtre, Country Rondo by Emmanuel Charbier. I forgot to mention that NZSO Emerging Artists concert I went to last night, all of the emerging artists, both those sitting inside the orchestra and those playing as soloists, are aged between 15 and 17. And the other thing I forgot to tell you is that we'll be broadcasting that concert at a later date right here on RNZ Concert. I can't tell you the exact date, but if you're a regular listener to Music Alive, you won't miss it, guaranteed. This now is some recorded music. It's a track off our album of the week, which you will find on the Decca Classics label. It's called Life is a Dream, the music of Anthony Hopkins. That's right, the actor. Turns out he's also quite a dab hand at musical composition. And this album features the Philharmonia Orchestra of London, conducted by Gustavo Dudamel. So they managed to find a pretty good orchestra and conductor. Also the Caracas-born Argentinian pianist Sergio Tiempo and the Venezuelan cellist Gregorio Nieto, whom you'll hear now playing this piece with the Philharmonia Orchestra by Anthony Hopkins. It's called Stella Aria.

cellist Gregorio Nieto and the Philharmonia Orchestra of London, conducted by Gustavo Dudamel, and Stella Aria, a piece for cello and orchestra by Anthony Hopkins. And I was just looking at the Wikipedia entry for the Welsh actor, and it states in an interview, Hopkins once said, "I've been composing music all my life, and if I'd been clever enough at school, I would like to have gone to music college. As it was, I had to settle for being an actor." That's off our album of the week, by the way, which is called Life is a Dream, music by Anthony Hopkins. It's on the Decca Classics label. And if you haven't quite decided yet whether you want to buy it, Kerry will have another track off the album during RNZ Concert Mornings tomorrow, sometime not too long before the news at 9, right here on RNZ Concert.

Members of the Vienna Octet, five of them, performing the string quintet in E-flat, the second movement by Antonin Dvorak. It's a quintet. It's a quartet plus an extra viola. And it seems an opportune moment to tell you a bit more about who I'm speaking with for today. My guest today is a very talented young viola player from the United States, from New York, Matthew Lippman, who is coming out to this year's At the World's Edge Festival in the Queenstown Lakes District. He's one of the performers. We caught up with Matthew before he left the States. We actually got hold of him on a train. He was travelling home from a gig. I actually wanted a bit more detail about what sort of train it was, but and I was hoping you'd hear it, but you don't actually hear it through the recording. But you do hear a bit about his career and why he chose the viola, and also his love of cars, funnily enough, fast cars. He could have been a racing driver in a different life. That's my guest today, Matthew Lippman, right here on RNZ Concert in just over half an hour from now.

An arrangement by Stacey Gibbs of the African American spiritual gospel number This Little Light of Mine, sung by the King Singers. Takes the time to 28 minutes to 4 on RNZ Concert, Toruki to Whetū, 3 to 7. I'm Brian Crump with you until that hour. Very soon, our first feature work. It's a suite taken from the ballet music that William Walton wrote for a ballet choreographed by Frederick Ashton, The Wise Virgins. Before that, a movement from The Sweet Beggar Mask by Claude Debussy. He wrote Sweet Beggar Mask for a piano, but we're going to hear an orchestral version.

Le Passepied from Sweet Beggar Mask by Debussy, played there by the Lyon National Orchestra, conducted by Jan Meerkel. Time now for our first feature work, which is by William Walton. Well, not quite actually. It's all based on original tunes by J.S. Bach. It's from a ballet called The Wise Virgins, which was commissioned of the composer by the choreographer Frederick Ashton in 1940. It's based on the parable of the 10 virgins. Basic story.

one is based on a tune by J.S. Bach. The first one, What God Hath Done Is Rightly Done. The second, Lord, Hear My Longing. The third, See What His Love Can Do. Four, Ah, How Ephemeral. The fifth, you'll probably recognise this one, Sheep May Safely Graze. And the sixth, Praise Be to God. Here it is, taken from the ballet The Wise Virgins, The Suite by William Walton / J.S. Bach. The London Philharmonic Orchestra is conducted by Bryden Thompson.

The London Philharmonic Orchestra, conducted by Bryden Thompson. And the suite by William Walton, although, as you heard, they're very much based on the music of J.S. Bach from the ballet The Wise Virgins. Our first feature work today on RNZ Concert, Doro Kita Fitu, 3 to 7, with me, Brian Crump. Matthew Lipman is my guest. He's not too far away. He's a viola player from New York, and he's coming to perform at the World's Edge Festival in the Queenstown Lakes District next month. We caught up with him the other day, but before we hear Matthew talking, let's hear him playing.

Märchen und Bilder, which I think translated roughly from the German means fairy tale pictures, music by Robert Schumann, played by Henry Kramer, piano, and Matthew Lipman, viola. 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

0: Today's Crump Classical Conversation is with the young viola player from the United States of America, from New York, coming to perform at this year's at the World's Edge Festival in the Queenstown Lakes next month. Matthew Lipman loves the viola much more than the violin. He loves fast cars, but we caught up with him in an empty train carriage in New York, heading home from a bit of teaching. Well, why not talk to him then? Downtime, there was nobody else in the carriage, so I began the conversation by asking him who introduced him to classical music.
1: Oh, that's a great question. I grew up listening to classical music. My mother was a visual artist. She was a painter, but she always listened to, you know, Chopin and Tchaikovsky. And so before I ever played a note on any instrument, I had that in my ear from the beginning.
0: Wasn't piano music her thing?
1: She never played piano, but she loved listening to it, yeah.
0: But you took up the viola?
1: Somehow, yeah, I did.
0: Right, how did the viola happen? And was it the viola first, not the violin first?
1: Yeah, so somewhat abnormally, I did start on the viola. And it's kind of a funny story because as a child, I always wanted to play the trumpet, actually, as a kid. And, you know, trumpet was offered in the fifth grade, but string instruments were offered in the fourth grade. And I thought, look, I'm so into music. I want to get a head start on reading it and learning it. So I'm going to play a string instrument for a year. And because, you know, I knew that I was going to switch, you know, the orchestra director was like, oh, you should play viola because nobody ever picks that one. And I was like, okay, whatever, I'm going to switch anyway. But I never picked up the trumpet because I fell in love with the viola instantaneously. Within 1 week, I declared to my parents that this is what I was going to do with the rest of my life. And guess what? 9-year-old me was right about it.
0: Why do you think the viola had such an extraordinary effect on you so soon?
1: You know, to be quite honest, I think I found the outlet, the creative outlet that I was looking for as a kid. Like, you know, I played soccer. I did some other art. I did some acting even, but then just playing an instrument just felt like everything that I needed coming together in my young life. And the viola itself, it's so singing, right? It's deep and mellow. It's basically like, if you can't sing, you should play the viola because the viola can sing for you. And I really felt that somehow, even as a young child.
0: Where did you grow up?
1: The south suburbs of Chicago.
0: How would you describe those south suburbs?
1: Well, the suburb I grew up in particular, it's quite far south from Chicago. It's kind of the last suburb of Chicago before Illinois stops being Chicago and starts becoming cornfields. It was a little insular, but my parents would drive me 2 hours for my lessons or whatever. So I had a lot of contact with the city and with the northern suburbs where a lot of musical events were. So
0: 2 hours for lessons.
1: Yeah.
0: Big commitment from your parents.
1: Yeah, well, you know, I wouldn't let them have it any other way. I mean, I was so dedicated and so passionate, but honestly, even more, I was like obsessed with playing the viola, you know, just the whole time. I mean, really, it's what I wanted to do and what I did do, so.
0: I mean, if I've done my research right, you do like cars, so maybe driving wasn't such a bad thing for you.
1: No, after I got my license and they let me drive myself everywhere, I rather enjoyed it. And, you know, I never got a speeding ticket, and I still haven't, because the trick is you can drive as fast as you want as long as you're always the second fastest person on the road.
0: Could you have been a racing car driver in a different life?
1: I don't think I have the talent for that.
0: What if you had the talent?
1: I don't think my parents would have liked it as much.
0: Right now you're on a train though, aren't you?
1: Yeah, I am. Yeah. I don't own a car. You know, I live in New York City, so it's impractical.
0: It'd be madness to have a car in New York, wouldn't it, most of the time?
1: Yeah, I think it would be, yeah, very difficult.
0: Is Mozart's Sinfonia Concertante still one of your favorite pieces of music to play?
1: Yes, it's my favorite piece. That along with another Mozart piece, the Divertimento, Kurzweil 563, also in E flat. You know, I have a string trio that I play with, and so that's my other favorite piece. So both Mozart, both E flat major.
0: The Sinfonia Concertante is one of my favorite bits of Mozart, and I sometimes wonder, did he just dust it off in a few minutes after playing billiards?
1: Yeah, you know, that's the reputation he certainly has, isn't it? That, you know, if you look at his manuscripts, you don't see very many corrections. The thing that I find so compelling about Mozart's music is that, you know, the language itself is not revolutionary. He didn't reinvent classical music, but the expression that he gets with the conventional means is something that I don't think anybody has ever been able to replicate. It just feels like he communicates every facet of humanity.
0: My guest today is Matthew Lipman, and Matthew is a viola player. He's coming out from the States to perform at the World's Edge Festival in the Queenstown Lakes District in October. Matthew, do you play mostly chamber music, or do you split your career between chamber and solo work?
1: Yeah, so that's a good question. I mean, I do split it between chamber and solo work. The reality of a solo viola player is that most of what we do is chamber music, yeah.
0: Do you ever play the violin?
1: No, I would never.
0: How's that apartment going? Because that Violin Channel video that I was watching when I was researching about you, Matthew, yeah, you were renovating your apartment in New York. How's that going?
1: Well, it's still not done because, you know, everything, especially in New York, takes longer than anybody anticipates. But it's well on its way, and I'm very excited about it. You know, anybody who's visiting New York, you guys have to come over and drink some wine with me.
0: And food and wine, although there's like a couple other things that rate highly in your life, if I remember rightly from that little video.
1: Yeah. I traded in cars in my earlier life for wine in my current life. And actually, I heard that Queenstown is kind of either the wine district of New Zealand or close to it. Is that right?
0: It's one of the wine districts, most definitely. Yeah, the colder climate wines, that's where you're going. Into the mountains and the valleys between the mountains. Yeah, lots of grapes and lots of wine.
1: I'm very, very much looking forward to exploring the local selection.
0: Also, in that little Q&A that I was watching, you said some interesting things about the future of classical music in a changing world and musicians thinking about updating our field to the way the world is now. And I was wondering what sort of changes, what sort of updates you were thinking of.
1: It's always an impossible question to answer, right? Because by definition, classical music is, it's niche, right? So, you know, to try to make it mainstream, I don't know if that's even the question really that we need to be answering. But I do feel that the music itself, it speaks for itself, right? The great music of the past is so great, but so human and expressive. We don't need to change the art form. We just need to maybe update some of the practices around it.
0: What about the way that classical music, I guess the etiquette about concerts, the silence, even the dress code, are those things that you think are important?
1: Those are things that, I mean, I think it's case by case, right? It's place by place. A few years ago, I played in the Vienna Music Variety. If you're walking onto that stage, the whole pomp and circumstance makes sense, right? The performance and the etiquette go hand in hand. But I think it's not necessary all the time. You know, I think people can clap if they like something. It doesn't bother me at all. I think people should be able to wear what they want. Most of the time.
0: I think one thing that might have changed, and this is among classical musicians themselves, is there's a bit more openness in the classical world to music from outside the classical canon and acknowledging that there's a lot of great music that's not classical. And I'm funnily enough thinking of of somebody like John Williams, the great film composer,
1: Absolutely.
0: The great composer. And when John Williams first came onto the scene, I remember people saying of his orchestral music for things like Star Wars, oh, yeah, it's all very nice, but, you know, it's not really classical music. People don't say that anymore.
1: No, not at all. I completely agree with you. I think he's a genius composer. And actually, recently I spent time learning and playing his, he wrote a viola concerto, actually, and it's a genius piece. It's one of our best solo pieces. So yeah, I couldn't agree more. I love John Williams.
0: Is this your first visit to New Zealand?
1: Yes, it's my first visit south of the equator.
0: Oh my goodness. I thought as a musician of your caliber, you would have traveled all around the world already, Australia.
1: Nope, never down under, so I'm really looking forward to it.
0: Where are you going after the mountains of the South Island in New Zealand?
1: Actually, right after at the World's Edge Festival, I have to make my way to Chicago to perform the Walton Viola Concerto. And actually, it's kind of funny. Before at the World's Edge Festival, I will be at Julian Rockland Festival in Vienna. So my itinerary looks something like Vienna, Frankfurt, San Francisco, Auckland, Queenstown. So if I arrive and you see me and I look sleep deprived, you'll know why.
0: Matthew, it's been lovely talking with you. I hope you get some time to enjoy not just the food and wine of the South Island, but maybe the mountains and the outdoors too.
1: Absolutely. I can't wait.
0: Matthew Lipman, viola player, speaking to me on board a train, an empty train, travelling back from doing some viola teaching to his home in New York. I was actually hoping we'd hear a bit more of a train in the conversation, or one of those wonderful 3 or 4 tone train horns they have in the States. Matthew is coming out to the World's Edge Festival in the Queenstown Lakes District. It's on from the 3rd of October to the 16th. And if you do come across Matthew looking a bit dishevelled at Auckland Airport, say hello from me. Tell him it is not far to go. We've just been talking to Matthew. Here he is playing again, one of his favourite pieces, one of mine as well. This is the third movement of the Sinfonia Concertante in E-flat by Mozart. He's one of the soloists. The other is Rachel Barton Pine, violin, and they're playing it with the Academy of St. Martin in the Fields, directed by Neville Mariner.

third movement of the Sinfonia Concertante in E-flat by Mozart. Rachel Barton Pine played the violin. We heard the Academy of St. Martin in the Fields. And the viola soloist was my guest today, Matthew Lipman. Very soon we'll be in the Queenstown Lakes District for the 2026 edition of the At the World's Edge Festival, running from the 3rd till the 16th of October. Not too far away at all. You listen to RNZ Concert, I'm Brian Crump. The time is 22 minutes past 4.

dancing around the studio a little bit to that one. The Habanero from the Carmen Suite, taken from the opera Carmen by Bizet, played there by the London Philharmonic, conducted by David Parry. Whenever I come across this composer's name, Franz Kromer, I think, apropos of nothing really at all, this little story, of the Kromer Vans. Remember them? English make, or possibly British. They came from the British Isles, that's for sure. They looked a bit like combis, only British. And every time I see Franz Kromer, this image of a Kromer van comes up in my mind. And that's the way I'm going to introduce this next piece by Herr Kromer, the Wind Partita in E-flat for two solo horns. It's performed by the Josef Trabenzi Ensemble, not in a Kromer, maybe in a combi.

The Josef Tribenzi Ensemble with the Wind Partita in E-flat by Franz Krommer. Not Frank Krommer, not even Fred Combi. Still to come before Karen McCarthy brings you the news at 5. We've got music inspired by the Sahara Desert, or at least travelling through it. A bit of a Rhine journey, speaking of travel. Bassoon action a la Vivaldi. And this waltz by Scriabin.

The fifth and final movement of Symphony No. 3 in E-flat by Robert Schumann, the Rhenish or Rhine Symphony, performed by the Leipzig Gewandhaus Orchestra, conducted by Ricardo Chailly. Before the news, Picnic in Nagpur. It's off an album, Voyage du Sahara, Saharan Voyage, by the great North African, I think from Tunisia. Sorry, I should be more specific. I think he's Tunisian, Anwar Brahim, great oud player. Jean-Louis Martinier playing the accordion, beautiful music off the ECM label. Before that, all of a bassoon concerto, the whole thing, this is sort of like a mini feature work by Vivaldi. It's in the key of C. It's played by Tasmas Benkoch with the Nicholas Esterhazy Sinfonia.

Tomasz Bieńkocz, bassoon, the Nicholas Esterházy Sinfonia, and all of the Bassoon Concerto in C by Antonio Vivaldi. Taking us to the news at 4, great Tunisian, I was right when I said he was from Tunisia, great Tunisian oud player, Anwar Ibrahim. This is off an ECM album release which came out 20 years ago now. Voyage du Sahara, Saharan Voyage. He's playing here with Jean-Louis Martinier. Picnic à Nagpur.

0: RNZ News. Kia ora, good afternoon. I'm Karen McCarthy. Wellington's mayor says councils have been let down after the government announced it's delaying decisions on amalgamations until after the election. Andrew Little says councils around the country have spent millions of dollars on preparing their Head Start proposals. Meanwhile, local government NZ president and Gisborne mayor, Riet Stoltz, says council reform is too important to be subject to constant changes. Local Government Minister Simon Watts says the policy is not on hold and all the work that has been done will continue after the election. The police are moving to the next stage of their pullback on mental health-related jobs, in which handover times at emergency departments will be reduced from 60 minutes to 30. The Union for Police says more government funding should be put into mental health services instead of relying on officers to deal with the issue. The Public Service Union says it's the wrong time for the changes, with growing violence and aggression against mental health workers. China and the US have agreed to extend to January a truce that staved off their trade war. The announcement came hours after Chinese President Xi Jinping arrived in the United States for a multi-day summit. The Associate Justice Minister says spending $2 million from the proceeds of Crime Fund on a pet charity is the right approach. Nicole McKee says a recent Women's Refuge survey found more than half of respondents feared leaving an abusive relationship because of what might happen to pets. And the French literary scene is in uproar after an award-winning author was accused of using artificial intelligence to write his first novel. 38-year-old Telison Aurelien has been awarded a major prize for C'était ça ou mourir, which means it was either that or die. A little-known group claims the book was almost totally written by AI, which Mr. Aurelien denies. That's the news.
1: Tonight's Auckland Philharmonia concert stars Singaporean violinist Chloe Chua in her New Zealand debut. She plays Tchaikovsky's popular and powerful violin concerto alongside sparkling music from Vienna, a symphony by Haydn and Stravinsky's homage to Tchaikovsky. Auckland Philharmonia and Chloe Chua tonight from 7 on RNZ Concert.
2: Now the short forecast from Met Service taking us through to the end of tomorrow, Friday. The situation is a high pressure slowly, ever so slowly, moving towards us across the Tasman Sea. Maybe before it arrives, a southwesterly airflow pushed up by a low pressure system to its south might knock it aside. Which means, first, Northland, Auckland, Waikato, Coromandel and Bay of Plenty, fine today. A few showers tomorrow. Waitomo down to Manawatu, including the central high country. Isolated showers developing tonight. They become widespread by tomorrow afternoon or evening. Eastern side of the North Island, Gisborne down to Wairarapa, mainly fine today. Apart from some isolated showers about the Wairoa and Gisborne districts, which should be clearing about now. Partly cloudy with isolated showers, however, tomorrow. Horowhenua to Wellington, also Marlborough and Nelson, fine today. Becoming mostly cloudy tomorrow and showers developing. They clear from Marlborough and Nelson tomorrow evening, but not the other side of Cook Strait. Buller to Westland. Showers in Buller spreading elsewhere about now. And turning to rain for a time tomorrow. Canterbury and Otago. Mainly fine. Scattered showers in Otago spreading to Canterbury tomorrow, then clearing everywhere by tomorrow afternoon or evening. Southland and Fiordland, showers some heavy. They clear tomorrow with fine spells increasing. And the Chatham Islands, a few showers. 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And this is the second half of Toro Ki Te Whitu, and it starts with this.

J.S. Bach wrote it for the keyboard. But the Sanford Duo got their mallets out and turned into a great percussion piece. And moving from the English Suite No. 2 in A minor by J.S., played there by the Safri Duo of Denmark, kicking off the second half of Total Key to Fisu, 3-7 with me, Brian Crump, right here on RNZ Concert. Alexander von Zemlinsky. Sounds like he was a Russian. No, he was an Austrian composer. For a while, he and Gustav Mahler were trying to win over the same lady. Lady being Alma Schindler, who was a very high-ranking socialite, and a lot of blokes fell for her. She was quite brilliant and quite beautiful. He missed out, but he still wrote quite a lot of music. This is his clarinet trio in D minor. Opus 3, the third movement. Eric Lesage is one third of the group. Zviv Plesser plays the cello. Paul Meyer, the clarinet.

Moving from the clarinet trio in D minor, Opus 3, played by Eric Lesage, piano, V. Placer, cello, Paul Meyer, clarinet. Given it's Opus 3, it was probably written before Alexander von Zemlinsky met Alma Schindler and fell in love. But alas, for Alexander, she became Alma Mahler, not Alma von Zemlinsky. But still, as the Rolling Stones said once, even sang it, you don't always get what you want. Sometimes you get what you need. Manon Lescaut was a character from the opera by Puccini who apparently had everything any young woman would want. Good looks. Sometimes that can spoil you. And she ends up dying in the desert. This is the prelude to the act midway through the opera. It's played by the Sinfonia of London.

That's the music playing when the curtain comes up on Act Two of Manon Lescaut by Puccini, played there by the Symphonia of London, conducted by John Wilson. The Piano Sonata Number 8, The Pathetique, is my favourite early Beethoven sonata, his Opus 13, which he wrote when he was 27 in 1798, maybe early 1799. Here's the middle slow movement, played by Stephen Desplechin.

Stephen Desplechin was playing the second movement from the Pathetique Sonata, the piano sonata number 8 in C minor by Beethoven. You listen to Iron Zig Concert. It's 25 minutes past 5. Our moment of calm is not too far away. It's a choral moment of calm in which the graduate choir, conducted by Terence Maskell, who was a guest of mine just the other day, sing an arrangement of the traditional number Eft on Water by John Rutter. Taking us to that, this movement from a wind quintet by Anton Reicha.

the Academia Wind Quintet of Prague, and the first movement of the quintet in E-flat for winds by Anton Reicha takes the Taiwan RNZ concert to 5:30. And that's time for our musical mental health service, I'm Over to Calm. Today's is a choral one, features the graduate choir, conducted by Terence Maskell with Claire Caldwell on piano, playing John Rutter's arrangement of the traditional number, Afton Water.

Graduate Choir of Auckland, conducted by Terence Maskell. Claire Caldwell played the piano. And John Rutter's arrangement of the traditional number, Afton Water. And I mentioned before I played you that, by the way, that was today's moment of Carmen Irons at Concert 3 to 7. I mentioned before I played you that, that I'd recently interviewed Terence Maskell. And the reason was, and it's worth reminding you of that reason, is because the choir has turned 25. Its Silver Jubilee concert is on this weekend at the Holy Trinity Cathedral in Parnell, Saturday 26 September from 7:30. The Graduate Choir, if you're in the Auckland area on Saturday night and you like good choral singing, check it out. Be part of history. 25 minutes to 6, we go back to Mannheim in the 18th century in the music of Carl Philipp Stamitz. His Clarinet Concerto No. 1 NF. This is the first movement. The soloist, Paul Meyer, who also conducts, when he's not playing the clarinet, the Kurpfalz Chamber Orchestra.

Paul Meyer, both a soloist and director of the Kurpfalz Chamber Orchestra, and that, the first movement of the first clarinet concerto by Carl Philipp Steinmetz. Listen to RNZ Concert

It's 14 minutes to 6, actually 16 minutes to 6. I was talking about comma vans earlier. For reasons I don't think I have to go back into now. An English make. Looks a little bit like a combi. But my remarks did move our Australia Post correspondent Chris to file this report. He writes, Frank Muir told a charming tale in his autobiography about having to report an accident involving a comma van. His appraisal was, and I quote, the comma has come to a full stop, which got him in some trouble for not taking the matter seriously enough. I'm not sure if intermezzo is a musical equivalent of the comma, or maybe a hyphen, or maybe a semicolon, but this is an intermezzo from the incidental music for A Midsummer Night's Dream by Felix Mendelssohn. It's played by the Orpheus Chamber Orchestra.

I'm sure that bassoon tune you hear towards the end of that intermezzo signifies the arrival of Bottom and his merry troop of players, fools. That was the intermezzo from A Midsummer Night's Dream, the incidental music written for the play by Felix Mendelssohn quite some time ago now, played there by the Orpheus Chamber Orchestra. Looking ahead, just an hour or so, to Music Alive tonight from 7 on RNZ Concert. It's a concert given by the Auckland Philharmonia last year, 2025, featuring the overture Morning, Noon and Night in Vienna, Rock and Roll, by Franz von Suppe. We've got a Haydn symphony, his symphony number 93 in D, the Divertimento from The Fairy's Kiss by Stravinsky, and Tchaikovsky's Violin Concerto with the soloist Chloe Chua. And here's Chloe now playing a movement from a Mozart violin concerto with the Singapore Symphony.

Chloe Chua and the Singapore Symphony, and the third and final movement of the Violin Concerto No. 1 in B-flat by Mozart. You can hear Chloe performing with the Auckland Philharmonia in Music Alive tonight from 7. Tchaikovsky's Violin Concerto, also on the program, music by Haydn, Stravinsky and Franz von Suppe. The conductor is Siyong Sung. That's Music Alive in just over an hour from now, right here on RNZ Concert. Earlier in the afternoon, I played you a movement from Beethoven's Pathetic Sonata. And I'm pretty sure if we had played that to you on the piano that Beethoven wrote it on, you'd say, unless you're a big fan of period instruments, that maybe the piano lacked a bit of oomph. By the time the Industrial Revolution had done its bit through the 19th century to the other end of that century, things played them pretty much sound like they do now. And to support that argument, here's a recording of Leif Ove Andsnes playing the very piano that Grieg had in his villa. And he's playing one of Grieg's lyric pieces.

I can just imagine Leif saying, you know, do you really want me to go for it? I mean, this is an old piano. This is Grieg's old piano. What if I break it? And obviously somebody said, don't worry, mate, go for it. And so he did. That was Leif Over Andenes playing Grieg's old piano, music by Grieg, one of his lyric pieces, Wedding Day at Trollhagen. And it takes me into my final hour with you today on RNZ Concert 3 to 7. In this final hour, quite a lot of jolly good English music. Music by John Bull, music by Thomas Tallis, and music by Handel, which he wrote for George I. Admittedly, the last two are originally from Germany. To balance that out, our second feature work is by an Afro-American, the Symphony No. 1 by William Grant Still. Taking us to that, this cello sonata by Bohuslav Martinu, the third movement of cello sonata No. 3, Willem Witschek plays the cello, Dennis Linick, the piano.

Willem Wycheck, cello, Denis Linick, piano. And the third movement of the third cello sonata by Bohuslav Martinu. You're listening to RNZ Concert. It's coming up to 10 minutes past 6. That's time for our second feature work today on 3 to 7. It's by the African-American composer William Grant Still, who composed this in 1930. It's a symphony, his first symphony. It's called the Afro-American. He wrote this when he was studying with Edgar Varèse, who was a revolutionary composer who moved to the States from France. He was the bloke who introduced the cop siren to the orchestra, if my memory serves me correctly. William Grant Still is not so radical in his version of a classical symphony here, although he does incorporate elements of jazz and the blues, and he does bring the banjo into the mix as well. It's in four movements. Originally, he was going to give each movement a title that expressed his feelings about his own people. Descriptive titles. He changed his mind and eventually just gave them usual Italian titles. But I'm going to bring you both because they're both around. First movement, Moderato, longing. Second movement, Adagio, sorrow. Third movement, Animato, humor. This is the one that features the banjo. And the fourth movement, Lento con risoluzioni, aspiration. Here it is, Symphony No. 1, The Afro-American, by the African-American composer William Grant Still, written in 1930, played here by the Fort Smith Symphony, conducted by John Jetta.

Symphony No. 1 by the African-American composer William Grant Still, called the Afro-American, played there by the Fort Smith Symphony, conducted by John Jetta. That was our second feature work today on RNZ Concert. Toru Kita Fitu, 3 to 7, takes the time to 24 minutes to my departure hour. And I'm going to play two English pieces now in a row. The second is by Thomas Tallis, the first by John Bull. Not the John Bull, not to be confused with the English caricature created by the 18th century cartoonist John Arbuthnot. No, the real John Bull was a late 16th, early 17th century composer, organist. He played the virginal. And we're going to hear another person now play the virginal, Corneille Benelet, who's actually from Belgium, play a courante by Mr. Bull.

Natalux, Born of Light by Thomas Tallis, sung by the Gesuado Six. Before that, A Courant by John Bull, played on the Virginal by the Belgium keyboardist Cornille Benelet. Staying with things English on RNZ Concert, here's music from an incidental music from a Shakespeare play, Much Ado About Nothing. This is from a production of the play in Vienna by Eric Korngold before he went to Hollywood. We're going to hear music now from the Garden Scene. Bomsori Kim is the violinist with the Bamberg Symphony Orchestra.

music that Eric Korngold wrote for the garden scene of a production in Vienna in the early years of the 20th century of Shakespeare's play Much Ado About Nothing, way before, even though it sounded like movie music, way before movies were really a thing. We're going to stay with things English, but not really. This is music by Handel that he wrote for King George I for a trip up the Thames, to accompany a trip up the Thames. King George I was also German, really. Here's the Bure from the Water Music Suite No. 1, played by the London Festival Orchestra.

the Bure and Hornpipe from the Water Music Suite No. 1 and F by Handel, which he wrote for a barge trip by King George I, who, according to Peter and Thorndon, was not a very nice king, not a nice man at all. That was played by the London Festival Orchestra. I forgot to credit before a beautiful violin playing by Bomsori Kim with the Bamberg Symphony Orchestra, that lovely garden scene from the incidental music that Korngold wrote for Much Ado About Nothing. You listen to Irons at Concert. It's coming up to 8 to 7, Music Alive from 7. This piece, well, I notice it's getting dark out. It's perfect timing for this piece. It's a nocturne in G minor by one of the best in the business when it comes to nocturnes, Chopin. It's played by Nelson Freire.

Nelson Freire playing the Nocturne in G minor, Opus 15, number 3, by Chopin. And the last piece I have for you is by the Brazilian composer Abreu, Tico Tico Non Fuba. There is a sparrow on the cornmeal. At least there's not a spanner in the works, at least not yet. It's performed by the Gitalian Quartet. It's going to take you to David Morris. He'll take you to Music Alive. 3 to 7 is produced for RNZ Concert by Robin Jackery. It's presented by me, Brian Crump. I'll be back after 3 tomorrow. Look forward to your company then. But for now, keep right to Paul. Have a lovely night. Ma te wa. Bye for now.

0: Leading the charge this week on Inside Out, Old School Jazz Violin by Stuff Smith, an original by Dunedin trombonist Finn McKinley, and a brand new album of classic jazz standards by the Wellington Trio, Ayrton Foote, Daniel Yeebsley and Mark Lockett. 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
1: Kia ora, hello, David Morris with you through until midnight. As usual, at 9 o'clock we'll start evenings with early music up late. But right now, Music Alive, it's a concert we recorded in September 2025. Our host's Erin Atchison.
2: Ahi ahi mare, and welcome to a sold-out Auckland Town Hall. This evening, the Auckland Philharmonia brings us Tchaikovsky's Violin, an eclectic evening of theatre music from Vienna, one of Haydn's celebrated London symphonies, some ballet music from Stravinsky, and Tchaikovsky's one and only violin concerto. We'll hear the concerto in the first half of tonight's concert when we welcome Singaporean violinist Chloe Chua in her New Zealand debut. But first we head to 1840s Vienna, and the light music and entertainment of the Leopoldsplatz Theatre. Dalmatian-born Franz von Zuppe is no longer a household name, but in the 19th century, he was very well known for his composition of over 30 operettas. Tonight, the Auckland Philharmonia will perform the overture to Morning, Noon and Night in Vienna from 1844. We have no record of what else was performed in that concert, apart from it being a fashionable revue-style performance. Songs, dialogue scenes, and being the 1840s, we can assume the odd dramatic staging of a topical event. This is music for popular entertainment without any pretension of high art. And Concertmaster Andrew Beer is tuning the orchestra. And now, the Auckland Town Hall welcomes to the stage principal guest conductor, Shion Sung. The Auckland Philharmonia will perform the overture from Morning, Noon and Night in Vienna by Franz von Zuppe.

That was the Auckland Philharmonia, conducted by Shion Sung. They performed the overture to Morning, Noon and Night in Vienna by Franz von Zuppe. And of course, cellist Ashley Brown received a special applause for his very large solo earlier in the work. If the residents of Vienna adored the sparkling overtures of Zuppe, the Viennese critics of the 1880s were less complimentary of Tchaikovsky's attempt at a violin concerto. One critic, Eduard Hanslick, called it Russian barbarism. Meanwhile, back home in St. Petersburg, the Russian critics considered it much too Western. Now one of the best-known and beloved concertos in the violin repertoire, it initially ran the risk of disappearing into obscurity after the first performance. And tonight we have the pleasure of welcoming Singaporean violinist Chloe Chua in her New Zealand debut performance. Chua is just 18 years old, but has already made quite the international name for herself. She first came to the public's attention in 2018 when, aged 11, she was joint winner of the junior section of the Yehudi Menuhin International Competition. For the past two seasons, she has been artist in resident with the Singapore Symphony Orchestra and has already released four albums. But younger listeners may know her as Chloe Sensei or Professor Chloe, who tried to coach Brett and Eddie from YouTube's two-set violin to play the fiendishly difficult Paganini cadenza. They both fudged the difficult bits. Chloe did not. Chua currently studies with Kolja Blache in the Hochschule Hans Eisler in Berlin. We're delighted that she is able to perform Tchaikovsky's violin concerto for us here in Auckland tonight. We'll soon welcome Chloe Chua to the stage. Right now, the orchestra has reset for the Tchaikovsky Violin Concerto. And here she is, Chloe Chua, coming to the stage with principal guest conductor Shion Sung to conduct the Auckland Philharmonia. With Chloe Chua on violin, they will play the Tchaikovsky Violin Concerto.

was Chloe Chua performing Tchaikovsky's Violin Concerto. The Auckland Philharmonia was conducted by Shion Sung. And obviously, a lot of applause here from a sold-out town hall to see Chloe Chua perform the Tchaikovsky Violin Concerto. We imagine she'll be back on stage soon. Yes, and here she is. 18-year-old Chloe Chua from Singapore in her New Zealand debut performing the Tchaikovsky Violin Concerto. And you can hear some more cheers. They want to see violinist Chloe Chua again. Conductor Shion Sung has also come to receive applause. And stamping of feet for our soloist, violinist Chloe Chua. And as you can hear, she is back on the stage. Hopefully going to play for us again.

was our soloist this evening, Chloe Chua, giving an encore performance. It was Variations on Amazing Grace by another Singaporean violinist, Ning Kam. Chloe was our soloist tonight in the Tchaikovsky Violin Concerto, here for her New Zealand debut performance. A lot of enthusiasm from the Town Hall audience tonight. She looks to be bringing, or acknowledging, our conductor this evening, Shion Sung, and also the Auckland Philharmonia, as she leaves the stage again. That was Chloe Chua, violin. And she's not going to be allowed to go away quite that quickly. Here is 18-year-old Chloe Chua, who's made her New Zealand debut tonight with the Tchaikovsky Violin Concerto. She just delighted the audience with her encore, which was Variations on Amazing Grace, arranged by Ning Kam. And that concludes the first half of tonight's performance. In the second half, the Auckland Philharmonia will perform Haydn's Symphony No. 93, and then Stravinsky's Divertimento from The Fairy's Kiss.

This is RNZ Concert, and we're in the Auckland Town Hall with the Auckland Philharmonia for the classic series performance, Tchaikovsky's Violin. In the first half of the concert, we were delighted to hear an emerging superstar of the violin, Chloe Chua, who performed the Tchaikovsky Violin Concerto. Now we shift to 1790s London and one of Joseph Haydn's late career symphonies, the 93rd in D major. Yes, number 93. Of 104 known symphonies. Haydn was not just prolific as a composer, he established and secured the structure of the four-movement classical symphony, the style that would inform Mozart's 41 symphonies and inspire his student, Beethoven, into redefining the form on a grander scale with his own nine symphonies. Haydn is also the last of the great patronage composers. From 1761 until the death of Nicholas Prince Esterhazy in 1790, Haydn worked at the Esterhazy court, and his vast compositional output really shows the benefit of having a regular income, as opposed to the constant financial insecurity of working as a freelancer. There's always a catch, though, and it wasn't until 1790 that the then 58-year-old Haydn was able to travel independently. He went to London, the biggest and most cosmopolitan city in the world. He spent two extended periods there in the 1790s and experienced a very different type of acclaim than that of his more secluded court life in Esterhazy. And tuning the orchestra now is our concertmaster, not Andrew Beers, as was in the first half, but Monique Lappins. And we're delighted that she's leading the orchestra in the Haydn. And here is conductor Xiong Sung returning to the stage to conduct the Auckland Philharmonia. They will perform Joseph Haydn's 93rd Symphony in D major.

That was Haydn's 93rd Symphony, one of the London symphonies of the 1790s. It was performed by the Auckland Philharmonia and conducted by Shion Sung. The orchestra will now reset for the final piece in tonight's programme. Igor Stravinsky's Divertimento from Le Baiser de la Fée, The Fairy's Kiss. This four-movement suite is a reworking of music from the ballet of the same name. Premiered in Paris in 1928, Stravinsky chose to include an homage to Tchaikovsky within the music. It was 35 years since the great Russian ballet composer's death, and although Stravinsky tended to spurn romantic music, he was always indebted to the influence of Tchaikovsky. The Fairy's Kiss is based on Hans Christian Andersen's tale of the Ice Maiden, and the opening symphonium movement, Storm, uses fragments from one of Tchaikovsky's 16 songs for children. In that same movement, we will also hear strains of his piano piece, Humoresque. Public opinion is always a capricious thing. Despite an attempt by Balanchine to reintroduce the ballet to New York audiences in 1950s, The Fairy's Kiss was never a success. But both Stravinsky and Tchaikovsky's music lives on in the Divertimento we hear tonight. In the final movement, A Pas de Deux, listen out for the solo cello playing Tchaikovsky's None But the Lonely Heart. The ballets of the 1920s rather came and went, and there was no formula for success. An earlier ballet by Tchaikovsky, The Nutcracker, which we now consider one of the greats of ballet and performed worldwide every year, particularly at Christmas, was actually premiered to very mixed reviews, and throughout the early part of the 20th century was hardly known. It was the 1944 San Francisco production that introduced the work to an adoring American public, and Balanchine would also reintroduce it in New York 10 years later on the basis of that ever-growing popularity. Stravinsky had similar ups and downs with his ballet. They weren't all the Firebird suite. But now the orchestra is retuning, and they will be performing the Divertimenti from The Fairy's Kiss. And here, coming to the stage, is tonight's conductor, Shion Sung. Divertimento from The Fairy's Kiss by Stravinsky.

0: That was the Auckland Philharmonia, conducted by Shi Yong-sung, performing Igor Stravinsky's Divertimento, a suite of music from his 1928 ballet, The Fairy's Kiss. And a very appreciative audience in the Auckland Town Hall tonight. Principal guest conductor Shi Yong-sung is returning to the stage. She is, of course, bringing cellist Ashley Brown to his feet again for the second time tonight, after a very significant solo within the final movement of The Fairy's Kiss. And that brings us to the conclusion of this classic series concert, Tchaikovsky's Violin. In the Auckland Town Hall, the Auckland Philharmonia was conducted by principal guest conductor Shi Yong-sung. The soloist this evening for the Tchaikovsky's Violin Concerto was Chloe Chua. This concert was produced for RNZ Concert by Emery Akisi. The production team consisted of Adrian Holai and Rangi Poik. Thanks for joining us. We hope you've had a wonderful evening. Pō mārie.
1: Thank you very much, Aaron Atchison. That's a concert we recorded in September 2025. You are tuned to Music Alive on RNZ Concert. Just a short piece of Rachmaninoff to round out today's programme. The third movement of the cello sonata in G minor. Andrew Joyce and Jian Liu, the performers, part of a concert we recorded in June of 2024.

part of the cello sonata in G minor by Sergei Rachmaninoff. Andrew Joyce was the cellist and Jun Liu the pianist, and that's part of a concert we recorded in June 2024. Evenings and early music up late are coming soon on RNZ Concert, but first some music by Hendrik Andresen, the father of Louis Andresen. This is L'Indifférent for string quartet, played by the Matangi Quartet.

Hello, I'm David Morris. Join me for The Musical Omnivore on Sunday afternoons. Music from the Renaissance to the Romantics and beyond, and performers from the dawn of recording to the present day. The Musical Omnivore, 3 o'clock Sunday on RNZ Concert. Time for evenings now on RNZ Concerts, and it's also time for early music up late. Kia ora, I'm David Morris. This evening, very early music indeed, from the beginning of the Renaissance, the early 15th century composer Arnaud de Lantin, probably born around Liège in what's now Belgium. This is his piece In Tua Memoria, For Your Sake, Virgin Mother, May We Live So As To Gain Eternal Glory. Geoffrey Skidmore conducting Ex Cathedra.

In Tour Memoria by early Renaissance composer Arnaud de Lantin, Ex Cathedra conducted by Geoffrey Skidmore. And do stay tuned, we'll have some even earlier music a little bit later on, music by medieval composer Francesco Landini. But right now, William Boyce, an 18th century Englishman. This is his Symphony No. 5 in D. Kevin Mellon conducting the Aradia Ensemble.

Symphony No. 5 in D by English composer William Boyce. Kevin Mallon directing the Aradia Ensemble. This is Evenings on RNZ Concert. Some Leclerc next, Jean-Marie Leclerc, 18th century French composer. The finale from his Violin Concerto in D, Opus 10, No. 3. As you'll hear, Leclerc writes Italianate music, but with a distinctly French accent. Simon Standage is the soloist and directs Collegium Musicum 90.

Part of the Violin Concerto in D, Opus 10, No. 3 by Jean-Marie Leclerc. Simon Standage with Collegium Musicum 90. Evenings on RNZ Concert. It's possibly no coincidence that Beethoven's best-known and best-loved piano trios each have titles rather than just opus numbers. There's the Archduke Trio and also the Ghost Trio. This one gets its name because of its rather creepy second movement. But it's the opening movement we'll hear of the Ghost, Beethoven's Piano Trio No. 5 in D. This is from the New Zealand ensemble, the Ogan Trio.

part of the Ghost Trio. That was the opening movement, Beethoven's Piano Trio No. 5 in D. It was played there by the Organ Trio. Also, Josef Suk next, looking ahead to summer. This is his Summer Impressions, Opus 22b. The opening movement, which is titled At Noon, pianist Margaret Fingerhut.

At noon, from Summer Impressions by Josef Suk. The pianist there was Margaret Fingerhut. This is RNZ Concert, and our programme is Evenings. Michael Torkey has written a number of concertos based on the points of the compass. This is the one for oboe, South. Ryan Roberts is the oboe soloist. David Allen Miller conducts the Albany Symphony Orchestra.

South, Concerto for Oboe by Michael Torkey. Ryan Roberts was the soloist. The Albany Symphony Orchestra was conducted by David Allen Miller. And you are tuned to Evenings on RNZ Concert. Prokofiev is next, the Five Melodies, Opus 35B. The B comes about because the Five Melodies were originally songs, vocalises written for soprano Nina Koschitz in 1920. Prokofiev transcribed them for violin and piano later. Natalia Lemeyko is the violinist, and Olga Sitkovetsky is the pianist in this recording.

5 Melodies, Opus 35B by Prokofiev, violinist Natalia Lomeko and pianist Olga Sitkovetsky. Well, next in evenings we go back to the late 14th century and music by Francesco Landini. He was an Italian composer born either in 1325 or 35 and lived till September 1397. This is his piece Ecco la Primavera, Behold the Spring, the ensemble Aquila Altera.

0: It's a story of heaven and hell, of demons and angels. The Damnation of Faust by Hector Berlioz is brought to vivid life by period musicians Les Siecles from France and brilliant soloists John Osborne, Gerald Finlay and Véronique Jean. From the BBC Proms to your home. Saturday night from 7 on RNZ Concert.
1: And right now you're tuned to Evenings on RNZ Concert. I'm David Morris. Do stay tuned. We'll hear some music by Louise Farrenc coming up, the Piano Quintet No. 1 in A minor, and closer to midnight, the third of the Prussian Quartets by Mozart. But right now, Carl Maria von Weber, his clarinet concertino in E-flat, Opus 26. Charles Neidich is the soloist with the conductorless Orpheus Chamber Orchestra.

Clarinet Concertino in E-flat, Opus 26 by Weber. Charles Neiditsch was the clarinetist with the Orpheus Chamber Orchestra. Well, next on Evenings on RNZ Concert, music by French composer Louise Farronc, her Piano Quintet No. 1 in A minor. This is scored for exactly the same instrumentation as Schubert's Trout Quintet, namely piano, violin, viola, cello and double bass. We'll hear it played by the Australian group Ironwood.

Piano Quintet No. 1 in A minor by French composer Louis Farrenc. It was played by the group Ironwood. You're tuned to Evenings on RNZ Concert. Do stay tuned. We'll hear Stephen DePledge playing some Brahms, the Griffin Trio with music by Astor Piazzolla, and also René Fleming singing an opera aria by a man best known for scoring the Hitchcock movies, Bernard Herrmann. And as well as that, a little bit closer to midnight, a string quartet by Mozart. But right now it is Ralph Vaughan Williams and the second movement of his Symphony No. 8 in D minor. This is the Scherzo alla Marcia from the symphony. It was dedicated to Sir John Barbarolli, who's the conductor here with the Halle Orchestra.

Rhapsody in G Minor, Opus 79, Number 2 by Brahms. The pianist was New Zealander Stephen DePledge. You're tuned to Evenings on RNZ Concert. A little Astor Piazzolla for you next. Milonga dell'Anchel, played here by the Griffin Trio.

Milonga del Angel by Astor Piazzolla. It was played there by the Griffin Trio. Bernard Herrmann's probably best known for his collaboration with Alfred Hitchcock in several notable film scores, but he also wrote music for concert performance and an opera as well. From his opera Wuthering Heights, this is the aria I Have Dreamt, René Fleming with the Metropolitan Opera Orchestra.

Hello, I'm David Morris. Join me for The Musical Omnivore on Sunday afternoons. Music from the Renaissance to the Romantics and beyond, and performers from the dawn of recording to the present day. The Musical Omnivore, 3 o'clock Sunday on RNZ Concert. And coming up this Sunday, a Debussy song cycle sung by Gerard Souzet. We'll also hear a Mio string quartet and a Lalo symphony, but not the Symphonie Espagnole, and also a transcendent version of Brahms's Piano Concerto No. 1, a classic 1960s recording from Sir Clifford Curzon and conductor George Sell. That's Sunday afternoon from 3. A little Grieg next tonight, though, the Elegiac Melodies, the Philadelphia Orchestra and conductor Eugene Normandy.

The Elegiac Melodies by Edvard Grieg, Eugene Normandy and the Philadelphia Orchestra. Well, do stay tuned. Closer to midnight, we'll hear one of the Prussian quartets by Mozart. But right now, it's Chopin from Claudio Arrau, Nocturne in F-sharp minor, opus 48, number 2.

The Nocturne in F-sharp minor, opus 48, number 2 by Chopin. The pianist was Claudio Arrau. Well, next in evening's music by the up-and-coming British-American composer Anna Klein, we'll hear the movement Yellow from her orchestral work Colourfield, which was inspired by a Mark Rothko painting, Marin Alsop and the Baltimore Symphony Orchestra.

The piece Yellow, the first movement of Anna Klein's Colour Field, inspired by a painting by Rothko. The Baltimore Symphony Orchestra, conducted by Maren Alsop. This is Evenings on RNZ Concert, and next to Little Saint-Saëns for bassoon and piano, the opening of the Bassoon Sonata in G, Opus 168. Ursula Laveau, the bassoonist, with pianist Ian Brown.

Loch Lomond, as arranged by Vaughan Williams. It was sung by the choir Chanticleer. This is Evenings on RNZ Concert. Mozart next, and his final string quartet, the third of the so-called Prussian quartets, written for King Friedrich Wilhelm II of Prussia. He apparently was quite a talented amateur cellist, and so Mozart gave particularly singing cello parts in these works. String quartet number 23 in F by Mozart, the Prussian quartet number 3, played here by the Amadeus quartet.

Mozart's final string quartet, the third of the Prussian quartets, quartet number 23 in F, Kerschel 590. It was played there by the Amadeus Quartet. You're tuned to Evenings on RNZ Concert. A little Ravel for you next in Bach's Sur l'Océan, A Boat on the Ocean. The pianist here is Ryuichi Nakamura.

Une Barque sur l'Océan, A Boat on the Ocean by Maurice Ravel. Ryoichi Nakamura playing the prepared piano, in which objects have been placed either on top of or squeezed in between the strings of the piano to alter the instrument's sonority. That is it from me for this evening. David Morris signing off, wishing you naturally a very good night. Music Through the Night continues all the way through until 6 o'clock in the morning, and we'll start it with this by Jacques Ibert, the fifth of six harp pieces, Harpist Lavinia Meyer.

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0: 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Te reo irirangi o Aotearoa.
1: RNZ News, kia ora, I'm Nicola Wright. The Education Minister says she can't provide information about what she told her ministry about curriculum changes because it wasn't documented. Whistleblowers say Education Ministry managers have tried to dodge the Official Information Act by telling staff not to write things down. Paraparaumu College teacher Bevan Holloway asked for information last October about curriculum changes Erica Stanford had requested in February. Ms Stanford said her office did not document the discussion. But the Official Information Act applies even to officials and ministers' memory of discussions, as well as documents. Mr Holloway has complained to the Ombudsman. A review of the Education Ministry's curriculum division has uncovered allegations of unprofessional behaviour and a culture of fear. The review conducted earlier this year was prompted by concerns raised through confidential channels. The more than 100 people who made submissions also worried about the application of public sector values such as fair and transparent appointments, conflict of interest management, and the obligation to give the minister free and frank advice. A Dunedin city councillor who has had a rocky first term so far plans to campaign for a seat in Parliament as an independent in November's general election. Benedict Ong has made the announcement on social media, saying he wants to do more for his hometown. In his first term on the City Council, he's faced several code of conduct complaints. He was also recently trespassed from the University of Otago campus because of complaints from students. Mr. Ong says he can no longer drive the city forward as a councillor because of what he describes as wrongful bans and political attacks against him. The White House says it has reinstated access for journalists from CNN, MS Now and Politico after a federal judge deemed the United States president's ban of the three news outlets was probably unconstitutional. The judge had ordered their access immediately restored yesterday, but this morning the journalists continued to be blocked from entering the White House grounds. That prompted the three news organizations to request an immediate hearing, which is now again found in their favor. That's the news.
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1: The forecast from Met Service to midnight. For Northland, Auckland, Waikato and Coromandel Peninsula, a few showers. Waitomo, Whanganui, including the Central High Country, cloudy at times. Isolated showers becoming more widespread this afternoon or evening. Bay of Plenty, Gisborne and Hawke's Bay, fine at first. Isolated showers from afternoon and the chance of thunderstorms in the ranges. Wairarapa, Manawatu to Wellington, also Nelson and Marlborough, getting cloudier. Showers from this morning or afternoon, clearing to fine in Marlborough and Nelson this evening. Buller to Westland, outbreaks of rain may be heavy, clearing this afternoon, then partly cloudy with isolated showers. Otago and Canterbury, scattered rain gradually clearing in the afternoon and evening to more fine breaks. Fiordland and Southland, scattered showers clear Fiordland this morning and Southland this afternoon, then mainly fine. Chatham Islands, a few showers, mainly this morning. For the main centres, Auckland cloud at times, with a few showers, mainly from afternoon. Southwesterlies and 15 degrees. Tauranga gets cloudier, there's the chance of an afternoon shower, westerlies and 18. Hamilton, some showers, westerlies dying out this evening, 16. Wellington gets cloudier this morning, showers from afternoon, easing late evening. Northerlies die out tonight, 14. Christchurch, scattered rain, but clearing to fine towards evening. Southwesterlies turning northeast this afternoon, 13. And Dunedin, the odd shower, clearing the coast in the afternoon, more fine breaks, becoming mainly fine everywhere this evening. Light winds and a high of 12. 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
4: Morena, and a very good morning. It's really nice to be here on Fantastic Friday, or Fruitful Friday. What will it be for you? Well, here on RNZ Concert Mornings, we're going to have fabulous music for you between now and 10. I'm Carrie MacDonald. It is coming up to 6:05. And for you this morning, we begin with the creation of purest Bachian splendour.

Oh, it's terrific. What a great start to the morning. Bach, first movement of his violin concerto in E, and the violinist we heard was Isabella Faust with the Berlin Academy for Early Music, conducted by Bernhard Fork. It's 12 minutes past six, and I've got now some music from a composer dubbed the Hungarian Mendelssohn. His name was Leo Weiner, and this is from his string trio in G minor.

I think our producer Anna is determined to get us all moving this morning. That was a very busy second movement of Leo Weiner's String Trio in G minor, played by Trio Boccherini. You're listening to Mornings on RNZ Concert. I'm Kerry MacDonald with you this morning through to 10 o'clock. Time now for one of Beethoven's shorter piano sonatas. And this one has the title of Piano Sonata number 27 in E minor, very dry title. But for a time, he thought about naming it Struggle Between Head and Heart, or Conversation with the Beloved. He was having a love affair. There was a love affair, not necessarily Beethoven, a love affair between Count Moritz Lichnowsky, who the sonata was dedicated to, and an opera singer that he later married. This is the second movement of Beethoven's Piano Sonata number 27 in E minor, and it's played by Jonathan Biss.

pianist Jonathan Biss, and the second movement of Beethoven's Piano Sonata No. 27 in E minor. Our next work is by a mandolin player, Mark O'Connor. Now, he asked some 8 and 10-year-olds he came across to name this next piece. So have a listen, see what you think they might have come up with for a title.

What did that make you think of? The title that those 8 and 9-year-olds came up with was Butterflies Stay Out. So that's what Mark O'Connor called it. He was playing mandolin along with Yo-Yo Ma cello and Edgar Meyer double bass. Well, the weather is a thing, isn't it? And I'll have the forecasts for you after a piece that's thinking about the seasons in Timaru.

That was really jolly, wasn't it? Autumn Music by Eric Biddington, and the Timaru connection is because Eric Biddington was born in Timaru, lives in Christchurch. We heard viola player Joanna Drimatis with John Patterson at the piano. That does bring us to the weather, and we'll start with the main centres in Tamaki Makaurau, Auckland. Cloudy periods with a few showers, mainly from the afternoon. Southwesterlies developing this morning, 15. Tauranga Moana, cloud developing this morning with a chance of an afternoon shower or two. Westerlies developing this morning as well. And your high expected to be 18. Kirikiriroa, Hamilton, cloud developing before dawn, so we're not quite there yet, with occasional showers. Westerlies developing this morning, dying out this evening, and you can expect a high of 16. Tawhanganui-Atara, Wellington, cloud increasing this morning, showers developing this afternoon, easing late this evening, and the northerlies dying out. Tonight, your high expected to be 14. Ōtautahi, Christchurch, mostly cloudy, scattered rain developing this morning, clearing to fine towards this evening. Southwesterlies turning northeasterly this afternoon, and your maximum 13. In Ōtepoti, Dunedin, the odd shower, clearing the coast this afternoon with increasing fine spells, becoming mainly fine everywhere this evening, and light winds. Your high expected to be 12 degrees. 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

It was a saxophone, you heard, when I see the lark beating its wings in joy, which is a traditional Occitan troubadour song. And saxophonist Asia Fatayeva Bowiget was playing the cello, and Matthias Leudner played the hurdy-gurdy with vibraphone player Emil Kuyamutuyan. And before that, it was Percy Grainger, the lost lady found from a Lincolnshire posy, and it was played by the Royal Northern College of Music Wind Orchestra, conducted by Timothy Rhenish. Well, now a work that's quite recognisable, I think, for people who play in youth orchestras. It's by Edvard Grieg. It's from his Holberg suite, but it's played on the piano.

That was the Tokarczuk Quartet playing the third movement of Schubert's String Quartet No. 8 in B flat. And before that, we were listening to the Gavotte, which was the third movement of the five movement Holberg Suite, more suite in the olden style. Peter Jablonski was the pianist there. Well, now it is time for a work for trumpet. Actually, it was originally for oboe, but we're going to hear Tina Ting-Helseth playing the trumpet with Norwegian Chamber Orchestra and Tommaso Albinoni's Oboe Concerto in B-flat.

That was an oboe concerto, can you believe? One of the 12 concerti a cinque, opus 7 by Tommaso Albinoni. Four of those are for violin, four for oboe, and four for two oboes, so none of them are actually for trumpet. But luckily, during the Baroque period, instrumental scoring could be rather fluid, so substituting the trumpet for the oboe, not a problem. We heard Tina Tinghelseth with the Norwegian Chamber Orchestra playing Tommaso Albinoni's Oboe Concerto in B-flat.

0: the Wicker. Te Reo Irirangi o Aotearoa.
1: RNZ News, kia ora, I'm Nicola Wright. The Principals Federation says the Education Ministry's refusal to use the word Aotearoa in the new school curriculums is sad. Aotearoa is not used as a synonym for New Zealand in any of the final curriculums, and the Ministry says that's for consistency. The Principals Federation President Jason Miles says it's a backward step. A Paraparaumu College teacher has complained to the Ombudsman about the Education Minister's response to a request for information about curriculum changes. Bevan Holloway asked for information last October, but Erica Stanford says she can't provide information about what she told her ministry about the changes because it wasn't documented. The Official Information Act also applies to memory of discussions. Tararua's mayor says a public meeting last night about the future of the Dannevirke Community Hospital showed the depth of feeling about health services in the community. About 200 people attended the meeting last night over Health NZ's decision to pause admissions while it tries to boost the workforce following a series of resignations. Mayor Scott Gilmore says he'll be following up with Health NZ. Dozens of delegates at the United Nations have walked out of the hall when Israel's Prime Minister Benjamin Netanyahu began his speech to the General Assembly meeting of world leaders. He described them as moral cowards and asked for anybody else who felt that way to leave before he began to talk. Chinese media says that President Xi Jinping has told Donald Trump Beijing supports the US and Iran returning to a June deal that was meant to end the war and open the Strait of Hormuz. Xinhua has not reported any further details from the meeting. The pair have both left the White House, Mr. Trump telling reporters they had a great meeting. That's the news.
2: Coming up on 3 to 7. Violinist and rock climber Dan Walker, soloist in the Dunedin Youth Orchestra's upcoming concert playing Ralph Vaughan Williams's The Lark Ascending. The Only Way Is Up on 3 to 7 with me, Brian Crump, today on RNZ Concert.
1: The forecast from Met Service to midnight. For Northland, Auckland, Waikato and Coromandel Peninsula, a few showers. Waitomoth, Whanganui, including the central high country, cloudy at times. Isolated showers becoming more widespread this afternoon or evening. Bay of Plenty, Gisborne and Hawke's Bay, fine at first. Isolated showers from afternoon and the chance of thunderstorms in the ranges. Wairarapa, Manawatu to Wellington, also Nelson and Marlborough, getting cloudier. Showers from this morning or afternoon, clearing to fine in Marlborough and Nelson this evening. Buller to Westland, outbreaks of rain may be heavy, clearing this afternoon, then partly cloudy with isolated showers. Otago and Canterbury, scattered rain gradually clearing in the afternoon and evening to more fine breaks. Fiordland and Southland, scattered showers clear Fiordland this morning and Southland this afternoon, then mainly fine. Chatham Islands, a few showers, mainly this morning. For the main centres, Auckland cloud at times, with a few showers, mainly from afternoon. Southwesterlies and 15 degrees. Tauranga gets cloudier, there's the chance of an afternoon shower, westerlies and 18. Hamilton, some showers, westerlies dying out this evening, 16. Wellington gets cloudier this morning, showers from afternoon, easing late evening. Northerlies die out tonight, 14. Christchurch, scattered rain, but clearing to fine towards evening. Southwesterlies turning northeast this afternoon, 13. And Dunedin, the odd shower, clearing the coast in the afternoon, more fine breaks, becoming mainly fine everywhere this evening. Light winds and a high of 12. 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
4: Ngā mihi o te ata. Very glad you could join me on this Rāmari Friday. It is the 25th of September. I'm Kerry MacDonald, and I hope your day is going to be fruitful, fabulous, fantastic, and any other word that might begin with F. That is positive and optimistic. You're listening to Mornings on RNZ Concert, and I have some music that might fill the bill for you this morning. I'm here through to 10 o'clock. We're going to begin this hour with Greeks and Trojans and 24-year-old Mozart opera. The story centres on the Greek chieftain Idomeneus' return to Crete after the Trojan War.

An overture to get your morning off to a good start. That was the overture by Mozart for Idomeneo, all about Greeks and Trojans, and an earlier setting of the libretto from the one that Mozart used describes a ruler who eventually goes mad from grief. Well, Mozart decided to give us a happy ending of moral sacrifice, reconciliation and enlightenment. That was Idomeneo. And we heard Auckland Philharmonia conducted by Roy Goodman. You're listening to Mornings on RNZ Concert, 10 past 7. And we go to the stage, and from that great stage musical partnership, Molière and Lully, so quite a while ago, a five-act comedy ballet.

March for the Turkish Ceremony from Le Bourgeois Gentilhomme by Jean-Baptiste Lully, the composer. And it was played by Le Concert des Nations, directed by Jordi Savall. First presented, that musical, Le Bourgeois Gentilhomme, on 14th of October 1670 in front of the court of Louis XIV at the Château de Chambord by Molière's troupe of actors. What a splendid event it must have been. Well, now from the master, Lully, to the pupil, Marin Marais.

Something a little calmer for our morning. That was music by Marin Marais, the pupil of Jean-Baptiste Lully. And that was from his Suite in G, the Musette de Monsieur Marais, played by Les Musiciens de Saint-Julien with the flutist François Lazarevitch. It brings us to 16 minutes past seven. You're listening to Mornings on RNZ Concert with me, Kerry MacDonald. It's a Friday morning. I hope your Friday is going to be a fabulous Friday. Well, we're going to stay on stage for this next piece. It's incidental music for a 1941 production of a play of the same name by a Russian poet and playwright Mikhail Lermontov. The play is Masquerade. And this is set 1830s aristocratic Russia, following the life of the rebellious and strong-willed Arbenin. And it's often compared to the themes of Shakespeare's Othello. Well, Aram Khachaturian created a suite out of that incidental music, and we're going to hear the first movement played by the Scottish National Orchestra, conducted by Naimi Yervie.

Well, if you were needing a little bit more oomph to get you up and out of the door, that was possibly it. From Aram Khachaturian, from his Masquerade Suite. That was the first movement. And Khachaturian moved, he said he was moved by the words of the heroine Nina, how beautiful the new waltz is. Well, something between sorrow and joy gripped my heart. I think lots of the joy and certainly great energy involved in that, played there by the Scottish National Orchestra, conducted by Naomi Yervie. Now, I looked at the playlist that we've put together for you this morning, so thank you to Anna Vandelay, our producer. I saw the name of the next composer against the one we've just had, and I thought, surely they're as different as night and day.

Like the beat, beat, beat of a tom-tom, night and day, you are the one. Cole Porter, played by Boston Pops Orchestra, conducted by John Williams. Bringing us to 25 past seven, and a combination of a fabulous Australian recorder player, dubbed Recorder Queen, and the Australian composer Luke Skipworth. Now, the recorder player is Genevieve Lacey. She has done such a lot for the recorder to bring it into, or get it out of, the idea of the classroom that possibly some of us suffered and some of us enjoyed in our much younger days. Well, this work was commissioned from Luke Skipworth for Genevieve Lacey and the Australian String Quartet. Cavern is the name of the work. It's a quintet for bass recorder and string quartet. And it's all about the intimate soundscape where breath becomes sound and sound becomes breath.

Well, have you heard a recorder like that? It was Genevieve Lacey, and she was playing what's it called? A, where are we? A bass recorder. Bass recorder, imagine it. I think it's a little bigger than the one we might have played in our classrooms. Tranquillo was the name of that piece by Luke Skipworth. It's from his work Cavern. And we heard Genevieve Lacey playing the recorder with the Australian String Quartet. And here is a double bass, not a bass recorder, but a double bass, string bass, and music by a composer who was Europe's first and possibly the world's finest virtuoso double bassist. By all accounts, a cheerful, if somewhat eccentric figure, left an amazing mark on the music world, and one of the few that could command his price, unlike many other musicians during his time. He was Domenico Dragonetti. And we're going to hear the first movement of his double bass concerto in A, number 5, the Allegro Moderato. And the double bass player in this recording, Jacek Mirutski, with Lomcha Chamber Philharmonic.

for all you lovers of lower instruments. That was the Double Bass Concerto in A, number 5 by Domenico Dragonetti. That was the first movement. And it was played by double bass player Jacek Mirucki with the Lomža Chamber Philharmonic, bringing us to 25 minutes to 8. So let's take a quick look at what's happening with the weather around your way today. In Tamaki Makaurau, Auckland, cloudy periods with a few showers, mainly from the afternoon. Southwesterlies developing this morning, and the maximum 15. I can actually see sunshine out my window, so I think it's going to be a nice day. Tauranga Moana, cloud developing this morning with the chance of an afternoon shower or two. Westerlies developing this morning, a maximum 18. In Kirikiriroa, Hamilton, cloud developing before dawn with occasional showers. Westerlies developing this morning, dying out this evening, and your high expected to be 16 degrees. In Te Whanganui Atara, Wellington, cloud increasing this morning and the showers developing this afternoon, easing late tonight. Northerlies dying out tonight and 14 your high. Ōtautahi, Christchurch, mostly cloudy, scattered rain developing this morning and clearing too fine towards this evening. Southwesterlies turning northeasterly this afternoon. Your maximum temperature expected to be 13 degrees. And in Otipoti, Dunedin, showers clearing the coast this afternoon with increasing fine spells, and then elsewhere this evening there will be light winds and a maximum temperature for you of 12 degrees. 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And I wonder, have you had breakfast yet? What do you like for breakfast? I'm pretty renowned around here, I have to say, blow my own trumpet, for my breakfasts. I always make an effort. I think breakfast is possibly the most important part of the day. Food being it, let's hear from Henry Purcell, If Music Be the Food of Love.

If you haven't got any food, you can have music. If music be the food of love, Henry Purcell's setting of those words. Henry Heveningham wrote the words. They're a poem. And it borrows the opening line from Shakespeare's Twelfth Night. That was soprano Grace Davidson with Julian Perkins playing the harpsichord. Oh, and so Concert Mornings with me, Kerry MacDonald. It's now 22:08.

I wonder if you were singing along with that one, the tune that Gunnar, of course, put over the top of that Bach prelude from Fugue Number One, Prelude and Fugue Number One in C, and the guitarist there, Raphael Feuillatre. RNZ Concert Mornings, it's time for a 20th century composer. This one was quite prolific, and he wrote chamber music for just about every instrumental combination. Jean Francais. This one is from an early work from 1934, the fourth movement of his Quintet No. 2 for flute, string trio, and harp.

0: cuore.
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I'm not sure how easy that is to sing along with. Keti Keti Mantenente from Don Pasquale. And the baritone was Thomas Hampson. The bass, Samuel Ramey, with the Munich Radio Orchestra, conducted by Miguel Gomez Martinez. Well, this one might suit you a little better to sing along with. It's a great standard from Antonio Carlos Jobim, the bossa nova legend. That bossa nova is a bit of a style that, well, Jobim really created, a hybridizing of traditional Brazilian rhythms and jazz. And certainly it helped, his style helped

bring Latin American music to the popular American public during the 1950s and 1960s. This is Chega de Saudade, or Enough of Longing, or No More Yearning. This is the Thomas Lele Trio.

Did that make you smile? Chega de Saudade by Antonio Carlos Jobim. And it was played by the Thomas Leleux Trio. Thomas Leleux was the tuba player there. He's a French tuba player. The first tuba player to have ever won the award Revelation Instrumental Soloist of the Year, by the way. 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

0: 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Te reo irirangi o Aotearoa.
1: RNZ News, kia ora, I'm Nicola Wright. The Secretary of Education says a staffer who appeared to advise others to actively avoid the Official Information Act was wrong. Ellen McGregor-Reed says the behaviour doesn't meet her expectations. She says she is reiterating to staff that if they feel the need to speak openly, then they should, and they will not be punished. The Principals Federation says te reo is becoming part of the country's daily language, and the seeming treatment of it in new curriculums is sad. Aotearoa is not used as a synonym for New Zealand in any of the final curriculums, and the Ministry says that's for consistency. The Principals Federation President, Jason Miles, says te reo is not used just in schools, but by a wide range of people in the community, and the decision is a backward step. A health worker in Tararua District says medical staff consider Dannevirke Community Hospital as unsafe for patients. Health NZ has implemented a temporary pause on admissions at the hospital because of short staffing. Tanya Chamberlain says she's looking forward to the results of an audit of the hospital. The police say experience on the ground shows their planned handover of mental health patients is working. Police have been phasing out their handling of mental health patients since 2024 and were supposed initially to have the handover time to emergency departments down to 15 minutes by now. They are now aiming for a target of 30 minutes. Assistant Police Commissioner Tasha Penny says feedback from health professionals was that 30 minutes was considered a safe period of time for their staff. The White House press pool is still reportedly considering whether it restores television coverage. A judge has overturned a ban on reporters from CNN, MS Now and Politico, but the television broadcasters that usually handle live coverage of events say they still don't have assurance that CNN will be allowed to fulfil its pool responsibilities. That's the news.
2: Tonight's Auckland Philharmonia concert stars Singaporean violinist Chloe Chua in her New Zealand debut. She plays Tchaikovsky's popular and powerful violin concerto alongside sparkling music from Vienna, a symphony by Haydn and Stravinsky's homage to Tchaikovsky. Auckland Philharmonia and Chloe Chua tonight from 7 on RNZ Concert.
1: The forecast from Met Service to midnight. For Northland, Auckland, Waikato and Coromandel Peninsula, a few showers. Waitomoth, Whanganui, including the central high country, cloudy at times. Isolated showers becoming more widespread this afternoon or evening. Bay of Plenty, Gisborne and Hawke's Bay, fine at first. Isolated showers from afternoon and the chance of thunderstorms in the ranges. Wairarapa, Manawatu to Wellington, also Nelson and Marlborough, getting cloudier. Showers from this morning or afternoon, clearing to fine in Marlborough and Nelson this evening. Buller to Westland, outbreaks of rain may be heavy, clearing this afternoon, then partly cloudy with isolated showers. Otago and Canterbury, scattered rain gradually clearing in the afternoon and evening to more fine breaks. Fiordland and Southland, scattered showers clear Fiordland this morning and Southland this afternoon, then mainly fine. Chatham Islands, a few showers, mainly this morning. For the main centres, Auckland cloud at times, with a few showers, mainly from afternoon. Southwesterlies and 15 degrees. Tauranga gets cloudier, there's the chance of an afternoon shower, westerlies and 18. Hamilton, some showers, westerlies dying out this evening, 16. Wellington gets cloudier this morning, showers from afternoon, easing late evening. Northerlies die out tonight, 14. Christchurch, scattered rain, but clearing to fine towards evening. Southwesterlies turning northeast this afternoon, 13. And Dunedin, the odd shower, clearing the coast in the afternoon. More fine breaks, becoming mainly fine everywhere this evening. Light winds and a high of 12. 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
4: Tamare, very good morning, and if you've just joined us, this is Mornings on Concert with me, Carrie MacDonald. Very nice to have you along on a Friday morning. Well, coming up in this hour, there's another Latin standard, if you enjoyed the last one before the news, another track from this week's Album of the Week too, as well as Beethoven, Chopin and Tchaikovsky. And tonight's Music Alive is actually from BBC Proms. It's a wonderful concert, especially if you love Disney movies. Disney musical movies. It's called Enchanted, and it features the music of Alan Menken, who's written so many of those Disney musical movies that are such a hit. So it might be time to get the wee ones to join you at 7 o'clock next to the radio. There's music from Beauty and the Beast, The Little Mermaid, Aladdin, Pocahontas, The Hunchback of Notre Dame, Tangled, Enchanted and Hercules. It's all there. Probably a bit of singing along to do as well. So that's 7 o'clock this evening. Music Alive right here on RNZ Concert.

Gosh, when that music started, I thought, have I put the wrong track on? Was it a Disney movie? It was very cinematic sounding. That was Salvatore Di Vittorio's Overtura Respighiana. Now, interesting sort of work, because this work and the next work are kind of connected. In fact, there are three Italian composers linked. Composer born in 1967, and that's that one, Salvatore Di Vittorio, and one born in 1879 and one born in 1792. And if you know your composer dates, you might get the latter two, Rossini and Respighi. And Salvatore Di Vittorio was the one we just heard now, the contemporary composer, and he wrote that work as an homage, not just to Ottorino Respighi, but his homage works on Rossini as well. So that brings us to our beauty spot, which is Respighi.

Beautiful aria, and not a singer in sight, not even with the flute. That was Respighi's aria from the Suite for Flute and String Orchestra, but it was played by Sinfonia 21, directed by Richard Hickox. Arenzo Concert, it's now coming up to 13 minutes past 8.

Some more lovely music for you. That was Tchaikovsky, the theme with variations. That was variation 11. And it was played there by the Geneva Piano Trio. The trio in A minor was in memory of a great artist, and Nadezhda von Meck wrote it, but he didn't think that a combination of instruments worked. But sometime later, Rubinstein, who'd been Tchaikovsky's mentor, was a close friend as well, died, and that seemed to inspire Tchaikovsky. Beautiful music. Brings us now to 20 past eight. Now, there is a music festival on at the moment, Martinborough Music Festival, and at 7.30 tonight there's a concert of works by Franz Liszt, Javier Farias and Beethoven's Seventh Symphony arranged for string septet. That'll be interesting, won't it? Played by local and international chamber musicians, including the guitarist Slava Gregorian and pianist Shan Liu. So wonderful music making going on in Martinborough, and that concert 7.30 in the Martinborough Town Hall. Now, continuing our music right here on the radio is music from the first mature opera by Giancarlo Menotti, Amelia al Ballo, Amelia Goes to the Ball. Now, the plot's absolute farce. The husband catches Amelia with her lover. There's a bit of argy-bargy goes on. Amelia breaks a vase over her lover's head, tells the police that he attacked her, and her husband rescued her. The lover's arrested, and the husband's carried off to the hospital, and the police commissioner escorts Amelia to the ball instead.

music announcing an opera that was plenty of fun and games by the sounds of it. The overture from Amelia El Ballo by Giancarlo Menotti. And that was the Columbia Symphony Orchestra conducted by Thomas Schippers. What's your instrument? Have you found your instrument? Have your children found their instrument? And I wonder how old they were. Well, the composer Lynn Palmer found her instrument when she was 12, and it was the harp.

the Harp, played by Julie Lohman there, and it was the second movement of the Classical Suite by Lynn Palmer. Now, one of Mexico's best-known songwriters, Consuelo Velasquez, and her defining song, which is all about the anticipation of first love, Bésame Mucho.

Bésame Mucho. It's a stupendous piece of music, a real standard that's much loved from Latin music lovers and dancers. We heard the tenor Jesús León with the Royal Liverpool Philharmonic Orchestra performing that song by Consuelo Velázquez. Now, a little earlier I asked you the question about what instrument you might feel is your instrument, and our listener Peter texted that he agreed with Max Brook, who preferred the violin to the piano because it's the soul of melody. 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

Well, plenty of violins and plenty of melody there from Dvorak, one of his waltzes, Opus 54, played by the Royal Prague Philharmonia, conducted by Jakub Hruza. Lorenzo Concert, it's time to look at the weather. Tamaki Makaurau, Auckland, cloudy periods with a few showers, mainly from this afternoon. Southwesterlies developing this morning, your maximum 15 degrees. Tauranga Moana, cloud developing this morning with a chance of an afternoon shower or two. Westerlies developing this morning and 18 the high. Kirikiraroa, Hamilton, cloud developing before dawn with occasional showers. Westerlies developing this morning, dying out this evening, 16. Te Whanganui Atara, Wellington, cloud increasing this morning, showers developing this afternoon, easing late this evening, and the northerlies dying out tonight, 14 your high. Ototahi, Christchurch, mostly cloudy, scattered rain developing this morning, clearing to fine towards this evening, southwesterlies turning northeasterly this afternoon, you can expect a high today of 13 degrees. And in Otepoti, Dunedin, showers clearing the coast this afternoon with increasing fine spells, and then elsewhere this evening, and there will be light winds with a high today of 12 degrees. Lorenzo Concert, it's now 23 minutes to nine. Now, life is short, so the guitarist Jérémy Jouve decided to arrange a piece from Manuel de Falla's opera, Life is Short, for himself and his violinist friend.

Violinist Pierre Fouchanaray and Jérôme Jouve played guitar. The arrangement of the Spanish dance from Manuel de Falla's La Vida Breve, Life is Short. Well, now some heroic Beethoven and a whirlwind scherzo for the third movement, which happens to feature the entire horn section.

Isn't it terrific music? That was the third movement of Beethoven's Symphony No. 3 in E-flat, Eroica. And it was Orchestra Wellington, conducted by Mark Today. Well, from orchestral excitement, we go to solo piano music. And Frédéric Chopin, who was very helpful for us providing repertoire. He did waltzes, nocturnes, etudes, mazurkas, ballades, and preludes.

mezzo-soprano Adele Chavez with Florian Karubi at the piano, and a piece from Isaac Albéniz, Paradise Regained, from his Four Melodies, Opus 9, his last four songs, in fact. And before that, it was pianist Jan Lisicki playing Frédéric Chopin's Prelude in E minor. Now, to end this hour, what does an Oscar winner sound like? Well, not surprisingly, there's a fairly big cinematic influence inspired by the music that caught the attention of a lad growing up in Margram, which was a suburb. Life is a Dream is the name of the album of the week, and it's music by composer Anthony Hopkins, who you will know possibly better as an actor. A collection of original compositions that are reflecting his whole lifetime of creativity, imagination and storytelling. This piece is a tribute to his niece, Tara.

Tara, a piece by Anthony Hopkins from his debut album, made at the age of 88. Our album of the week, Philharmonia Orchestra, conducted by Gustavo Dudamel. Just wonderful music. 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

0: 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Te reo irirangi o Aotearoa.
1: RNZ News, kia ora, I'm Nicola Wright. Porirua's mayor says she is fuming at the government's decision to postpone any decisions on proposals to amalgamate local councils. Anita Baker says local government minister Simon Watts held a call with all of the local body leaders on Monday and did not mention any pause. She says the council had to divert a lot of resources to rush through its plan to meet the government's three-month deadline, and this decision this week is cowardly. Anita Baker says councils now don't know what will happen beyond the election. The cost of living, healthcare, the economy, unemployment and housing remain the issues most concerning people heading into the election, with Labour still considered the party most capable of managing them. But the Ipsos Issues Monitor has found the gap between it and National closing. Confidence in Labour's ability to handle each topic has slumped, while National has lost ground on the cost of living and the economy. The Secretary of Education says she expects all staff in the ministry to meet their obligations under the Official Information Act. It was revealed this week a staffer was advising others not to put anything in writing that could be subject to the Act. Ellen McGregor-Reed says she's launched an internal investigation and will be meeting with the Ombudsman this morning. Air New Zealand says it accepts the findings of an investigation that it took too long to evacuate passengers during an engine fire on a flight in 2024. The Transport Accident Investigation Commission found it took nearly twice the 90-second benchmark to evacuate the plane once it had stopped. The airline's Nathan McGraw says it's made changes to improve passenger safety. Hundreds of people have gathered in the Venezuelan capital Caracas calling for the return of the exiled opposition leader Maria Corina Machado. She was reportedly blocked from entering the country at least three times within the space of 24 hours this week. That's the news.
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1: The forecast from Met Service to midnight for Northland, Auckland, Waikato and Coromandel Peninsula, a few showers. Waitomo te Whanganui, including the central high country, cloud at times, isolated showers becoming more widespread afternoon or evening. Bay of Plenty, Gisborne and Hawke's Bay, fine at first, isolated showers from afternoon and the chance of thunderstorms in the ranges. Wairarapa, Manawatu to Wellington, also Nelson and Marlborough. Getting cloudier, showers from this morning or afternoon, clearing to fine in Marlborough and Nelson this evening. Buller to Westland, outbreaks of rain, maybe heavy, clearing and then partly cloudy with isolated showers. Canterbury and Otago, scattered rain, gradually clearing in the afternoon and evening to more fine breaks. Fiordland and Southland, scattered showers clear Fiordland this morning and Southland this afternoon, then mainly fine. Chatham Islands, a few showers, mainly this morning. 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
4: Good morning, everybody, and welcome if you just joined us on RNZ Concert Mornings. Ramare, Friday, it's the 25th of September. I'm Kerry MacDonald, and for this hour, we've got music that's just a little bit of zen for you to keep things calm. Be a little bit mindful, our zen before 10 hour. So we're going to start now, 4 minutes past nine, with a song that's a bit of a cry of hope. It's an invitation to see the world with loving and optimistic eyes.

Oh, the violin really tugging the heartstrings. Daniel Hope there with Christophe Israël at the piano. And that gorgeous song, La Vie en Rose, by Marcel Luigi, or Louis Guglielmi, who's better known as Luigi. Edith Piaf, we associate that song with because she's the one who brought the poetry to it and possibly the raw emotion as well. The melody that embraced every word. RNZ Concert, it's 7 minutes past 9.

That was Cologne Musica Antiqua, directed by Reinhard Goebel, and the Passacaglia Grave in B-flat by Ruprecht Ignaz Mayr. Music from the time of Molière. I want to say concert 14 past nine, and music now that was written across a whole year on the West Coast, inspired by the peaceful light and stillness at dawn, as perceived by Ola Yellow. This is Daybreak.

That was Ola Yelo playing Daybreak, his ambient mix of a work that he made earlier called Dawn. It was a slowed down version of it, and he was inspired by the twilight hours in New York, his adopted hometown. Well, now to the Renaissance for some Franco-Flemish sacred choral music. It's by Nicolas Gombert.

Ave Maria. What a gorgeous version. The Franco-Flemish composer Nicolas Gombert. And we heard the Ensemble Carende, who were founded in 1974 by Eric Van Nevel, who was conducting them right there. Brings us to 23 past nine right here on RNZ Concert Mornings. Kerry MacDonald with you for just over half an hour more until Nick Tipping joins you at 10. But right now, well, if you were yearning for a bit of yearning violin music, here it is. Soaring melodies, lush and passionate orchestral writing, and devilishly difficult virtuoso passages for the violin. Everything that you need in a violin concerto. And Max Bruch has provided those in his concerto. And possibly the most luscious movement is the Adagio.

Isn't it the most luscious piece of music? Nigel Kennedy and the English Chamber Orchestra, conducted by Geoffrey Tate. That was the second movement of Max Bruch's Violin Concerto No. 1 in G minor. Just stunning. And I remember having this on my Sony Walkman all those years ago as I walked along the banks of the Thames in London. Brings back heaps of wonderful feelings. Right, now it is 26 minutes to 10, and it's a tribute to Mozart now. Brilliant Ignaz Friedman is the composer, Polish pianist and composer, and he was a great transcriber in his time, which was 1882 to 1948. And he chooses to pay tribute to Mozart with his Menuetto in D major, inspired by Mozart's Divertimento for string quartet and two horns. But here, it's just the pianist, Stephen Hough.

one of those lovely minuettos, Minuetto in D by Ignaz Friedemann, and he was inspired by Mozart's Divertimento in D for string quartet and two horns, but that was Stephen Huff playing the piano. Coming up to 20 to 10, and one of the most enduring proponents of English language operetta in the 20th century, and a very handsome chap by all accounts, Ivor Novello.

Well, were you singing along? There was Ben Heppner, the tenor, with London Philharmonic, conducted by Jonathan Tunick, and Ivan Novello's Someday My Heart Will Awake. Those lyrics were by Christopher Hassell, and the song featured in the 1949 musical King's Rhapsody. And that brings us to 17 minutes to 10, just doing a quick bit of maths. And a piece now by Hector Berlioz, Sarah Bathing.

There's Elemont Choir and Toulouse Capitol Orchestra, conducted by Michel Plasson, with Sarah Bathing by Hector Berlioz. Well, we end this part of the morning with me, with Muzio Clementi, the world of classical piano, the keyboard sonata in C, the first movement, and the pianist is Howard Shelley.

0: pianist Howard Shelley, and the first movement of Muzio Clementi's Keyboard Sonata in C. And that's all from me. Very nice to have your company this morning. I'll hand you over to Nick Tipping for the rest of the morning's music here on RNZ Concert. I'm Kerry MacDonald. Have a lovely Friday.
1: Coming up on 3 to 7, violinist and rock climber Dan Walker, soloist in the Dunedin Youth Orchestra's upcoming concert playing Ray Vaughan Williams's The Lark Ascending. The Only Way is Up on 3 to 7 with me, Brian Crump, today on RNZ Concert.
2: Just an evergreen, isn't it? The Lark Ascending. Speaking of which, get your engine started. Hello, I'm Nick Tipping, by the way. Nice to be with you. Nick Tipping here. RNZ Concert Days. Yes, our classic. Now, it's been called Settling the Score until this year, but now it's the RNZ Concert Classic Countdown. It's coming up. We'll be playing everyone's choices on Labor Day at the end of October, but in just a week or two, we'll be opening the voting. And this year, we have a focus, which is works for piano. So, may mean, in fact, it will mean that The Lark Ascending does not make the top 10 for the first time in living memory. But yes, get your thinking caps on and start thinking about, you have a wee while, think about your favourite pieces of piano music, or music with a piano in it, a featured role for the piano. So along those lines, we'll have some Stephen Huff playing his own music later in this morning. But yes, let's start with Respighi. This is the second movement of his Ancient Airs and Dances Suite number 2.

Just a charming way to start. That's the second movement of Respighi's Ancient Airs and Dances Suite Number 2, the Lausanne Chamber Orchestra, conducted by Jesus Lopez Cobos. Mozart was not actually a fan of the flute. Seems a bit funny, really, but yeah, wasn't a big fan, although the flute does make an appearance in much of his music. And at least a couple of those flute features were commissioned by a Dutch merchant called Ferdinand de Jean, who was an amateur flutist and had some cash and therefore was able to commission Mozart to write, yeah, some features for him to play. One interesting thing behind this work, which is the Andante in C, is that supposedly de Jean knew of Mozart's Flute Concerto, number one, and didn't like the original slow movement. So went to Mozart and said, oh, I don't like that, but I'll pay you to write another one. So it's thought, not conclusively, but it's thought that this is de Jean saying to Mozart, can you write a replacement movement for that slow movement? It didn't actually make it into the final flute concerto, but it is a standalone work, the Andante in C, for flute and orchestra by Mozart. And it's played by Sharon Bezali with the Ostrobothnian Chamber Orchestra.

the Andante in C for flute and orchestra by Mozart, commissioned by Dutch flutist and merchant Ferdinand de Jong, because he didn't like the original slow movement of Mozart's first flute concerto. He wanted a replacement. Didn't quite make it in, but it's still a standalone work. It was played by Sharon Bezali with the Ostrobothnian Chamber Orchestra, conducted by Juha Kangas. Here's a very curious piece. This is by the great pianist Stephen Huff, and we'll hear him playing it. It's in three movements, and he called them the three Mozart transformations, and then, in brackets, after Poulenc. What does that all mean? So essentially, it's based on each movement's based on a miniature, small piece by Mozart, but then also incorporating the playful style of Francis Poulenc. Stephen Huff says he thinks Mozart and Poulenc have that in common, that kind of playfulness. So, the three Mozart transformations after Poulenc, composed and performed by Stephen Huff.

3 Mozart Transformations after Poulenc by Stephen Hough, taking the music of Mozart and then running it through the lens of Francis Poulenc and, of course, Stephen Hough himself. You're listening to RNZ Concert Days. My theme today, loose theme. It's someone's decreed that it is One Hit Wonders Day today, and that's, I guess, more a thing in the pop music industry. But it is a bit of a thing in classical music. There are some composers who, despite having written a number of works, quite a lot of works in some cases, are really known for one major work. Hence the one-hit wonders. But yes, we'll get to most of them in the lunch hour. But I wanted to put one in front of you. It's possibly a little unfair to describe Edward Lalo as a one-hit wonder. Cellists might object because his cello concerto is firmly in the repertoire, but still, one work towers over everything else he wrote, the Symphonie Espagnole. Despite the title, Spanish Symphony, it's really a violin concerto in 5 movements, which Lalo wrote for the great Spanish virtuoso Pablo de Sarasate. The Spanish flavour of the work caught something that was in the air because Bizet's Carmen appeared just a month later, also very influenced by Spain. Here is Maria Dueñas and the Simón Bolívar Symphony Orchestra with Edward Lalo's Symphonie Espagnole. They're conducted by Gustavo Dudamel.

The Symphonie Espagnole, Spanish Symphony by Edward Lalo, essentially a violin concerto despite the name, and played by Maria Dueñas with the Simón Bolívar Symphony Orchestra conducted by Gustavo Dudamel. Here's music by an interesting guy. This is Erland Cooper, who is a Scottish composer, producer, multi-instrumentalist, originally from Stromness, actually, in the Orkney Islands. He writes work inspired by Scotland and often using actual recordings of the sounds you might hear out in the elements in Scotland. And most recently, he's quite widely known for having made a classical album. He took the master tape, so the original recording, the master recording, deleted all of his digital files, so that remained the only extant recording, and then buried it somewhere in Scotland, leaving a treasure hunt of clues for fans and his record label to try and find it. Nice. Imagine being that record label. Hang on, man. Where's the master copy? Here, let's listen to some music by Erland Cooper. This is called Magnus, and it's performed by Shards.

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0: Good to be with you this Friday morning on RNZ Concert Days. Having fun, as always, in the hot seat here at RNZ Concert. I'm Nick Tipping. Coming up in this hour, Gabriel Fauré's Dolly Suite, as arranged and performed by the Amsterdam Guitar Trio. And actually, more music by French composers, Maurice de Roufflet's Three Dances, version for orchestra played by the Sinfonia of London. Let's start, though, with a classic Baroque concerto grosso. That means a concerto for more than one instrument. You have the concertino group, which is the soloists, and then the ripieno, which is the rest of the orchestra. I remember that from bursary music, of all places. This one is by Giuseppe Antonio Brescianello, his concerto in B-flat for violin and bassoon. Violin is played by David Plantier, the bassoon by Eckhard Lensing. You hear Vakaf Lux playing the harpsichord and conducting La Cetra Baroque Orchestra of Basel.

Great Italian Baroque music by Giuseppe Antonio Brescianello, his concerto in B-flat for violin and bassoon. David Plantier played the violin, Eckhard Lenzing the bassoon, and you heard Vaclav Lux playing harpsichord and directing La Settore Baroque Orchestra of Basel. On to Gabriel Fauré, the first of two consecutive French composers between now and 12 o'clock. Gabriel Fauré and Claude Debussy both had affairs with the same person, Emma Bardach, and Gabriel Fauré was very taken with her, and also her daughter, Dolly. In fact, Fauré liked Dolly so much, he wrote a suite of music for her to mark her birthdays and various other events, and it became known as the Dolly Suite. How very French, write a whole celebratory suite for your mistress's daughter. There are now 6 movements. The Berceuse, a lullaby for Dolly's first birthday. Miau, which is how Dolly actually pronounced her brother's name, Raoul. Thirdly, Dolly's Garden, the Kitty Waltz, Tenderness, and lastly, a Spanish Dance. They're all arranged and performed by the Amsterdam Guitar Trio.

Ta-da. The Dolly Suite by Gabriel Fauré, ending with that Spanish dance, much akin to the Lalo that we heard earlier, the Symphony Espanol. That was the arrangement by and performed by the Amsterdam Guitar Trio. Well, let's stay in France, and French composer Maurice Durufle. His three dances, Trois Danses, originally started out as just one dance, which you'll hear last of the three, Tambourine, it was called a drum, was originally written as incidental music for a play, and another composer, Paul Dukas, who famously wrote The Sorcerer's Apprentice, heard it and said to Durufle, the composer, hey, you should expand that into a suite. So Durufle took Dukas' advice and came up with the first two movements. Here they all are, three dances by Durufle, played by the Sinfonia of London, conducted by John Wilson.

That is fun music by Maurice Truffaut. His Three Dances, played by the Sinfonia of London and conducted by John Wilson. Two great jazz composers to take us to 12 o'clock in the news. First of all, Duke Ellington. Edward Kennedy Ellington, his real name. But since he was a kid, he was called Duke Ellington. This is his Solitude arrangement played by Jean-Yves Thibaudet.

It is Duke Ellington's tune Solitude, and a version transcribed and arranged for Jean-Yves Thibaudet at the piano. 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I'm Nick Tipping. Let's get to the news with Birthday Boy. 2 days ago, John Coltrane, the great jazz musician, turned 100, or would have had he still been around. Here he is with his regular trio, McCoy Tyner, Jimmy Garrison and Elvin Jones, with Bessie's Blues.

0: 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Te Mātātou, I'm Evie Ashton. The Waipangi Tribunal has found the government had no alternative plan for Māori health when it scrapped Te Akawhai Order, the Māori Health Authority. It's found the Crown breached multiple principles of the treaty. The tribunal says there was no meaningful consultation with Māori and the government displayed a reckless disregard for the Crown-Māori relationship. A review has uncovered allegations of favouritism and lack of public sector values in the Education Ministry's curriculum division. The review, conducted earlier this year, found widespread concern about high workloads among a large number of respondents. It also highlighted concerns over fair and transparent appointments, conflict of interest management, and the obligation to give the minister free and frank advice. The Assistant Police Commissioner says she agrees with Health NZ that handing over mental health patients within 15 minutes would be unsafe. Police are now aiming to hand over detained mental health patients within 30 minutes, down from 1 hour. It's part of the final phase of police's withdrawal from mental health jobs. The Porirua Mayor says local authorities have done exactly what was asked of them and they're now stuck in limbo over the government's postponed plans on amalgamation. Mayor Anita Baker says the councils threw a lot of resources at proposals to meet the short deadline and were ready to proceed but now don't know what any future government may decide to do. And almost 100 people have been arrested in New York City for protesting outside the United Nations while Israel's Prime Minister gave a fiery address to the General Assembly. Benjamin Netanyahu made his speech to a largely empty room after most delegates walked out in protest. During the speech, he says choosing to attack Iran was one of the easiest decisions he's made. That's the news. Koina ngā pitupitu kōrero.
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0: Now the forecast on RNZ Concert from Met Service to midnight Saturday. Northland, Auckland, Coromandel and Waikato partly cloudy with a few showers, turning to rain for a time tomorrow. Waitomo to Whanganui, including Bay of Plenty and the Central High Country. Cloudy spells, isolated showers, turning to rain this evening and for a time tomorrow. Gisborne, Hawke's Bay and Wairarapa mainly fine, isolated showers in the afternoon and evening. Manawatu to Wellington, also Marlborough and Nelson. Cloud increasing with a few showers spreading east this afternoon, then clearing Nelson and Marlborough tomorrow. Buller, Grey and Westland. Periods of rain in Buller and Grey, some possibly heavy, easing to showers for a time tonight. Elsewhere, cloudy periods with isolated showers. Canterbury. Patchy rain, clearing this evening, mainly fine tomorrow. Southland, Otago and Fiordland, mainly fine with isolated showers this afternoon and overnight. Rain developing tomorrow evening. And Rerekohu, Chatham Islands, cloudy spells with a few showers, clearing this afternoon, tomorrow mainly fine weather. You're listening to RNZ Concert, funded through New Zealand On Air.
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